0: 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Royals will be home next Friday night. Play their first game after the All-Star break. The Padres in town for three. Beginning next Friday night, a six-game homestand with San Diego and San Francisco. The opponents, Jack Caglione leads off inning number four. The Royals down 2-0. Brandon Young ready to go back to work. The righty deals. And a swing and a miss by Caglione, who has hits in four straight games and doubles in three straight games. A double in each of the games of the Mets series. Tonight, he popped out foul to the first baseman, Alonso. And the 0-1. And a swing and a ball well hit. Deep right field. That ball's way back, and that ball is onto the flag court. Home run, Jack Caglione, number 15, and the Royals are on the board. They're down 2-1. A towering drive that went high enough and far enough, just 368 feet, but that was far enough with the dimensions here. Kind of a short porch, but a high wall in right field. The out-of-town scoreboard and the flag court on top is where the ball landed. And that was our Quick Trip hit of the game. Quick Trip, download the QT app for exclusive deals and offers. So a 2-1 ball game is Cags with his 15th homer, 35th run driven in, and Lane Thomas stands in. He's on a nice roll, and he takes pitch outside. Jake mentioned seven straight games with an extra base hit, one more would tie Danny Tartable's club record for eight consecutive games with an extra base hit. 1-0. Swing and a slicer foul out of play down the right side.
1: Well, it's about time for Cags. It had been a while since he'd homered. You got to go back to that two-homer game at the Trop.
0: Last road trip. First stop of the last road trip. First half of the first stop of the last road trip. And a breaking ball is a little bit high. And it's 2-1 on Lane Thomas.
1: He's just getting ready for the Derby on Monday.
0: Better believe it. 2-1, and the pitch, and a breaking ball is a called strike. Well, it's very humid here in Baltimore. We know about humidity in the Midwest, of course, but very humid right by the water here, always in the summer. Philadelphia's weather is pretty similar. It's pretty humid up there, too, so that, of course, that'll help all the participants in the Home Run Derby. But here's the 2-2, and I tried to check his swing. Did he go? He did, on appeal. Strikeout of Lane Thomas, number four, on the night for Brandon Young. And we pause for station identification on the Royals Baseball Network.
2: 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Quick 100.1, KKWK, Cameron, Missouri.
0: So nobody on, one out, one in. Leadoff homer in this fourth inning by Jack Caglione. It extended his hit streak to five games. And the batter is Massey. They shade him around to the right on the infield. Royals second baseman watches one go by, and it's a called strike in the outside corner. So Caglione's homer went just 368 feet, but that was far enough with the dimensions here for the short porch to right. And the majestic, towering fly ball. Here's the next one. And it's called strike at the knees. Hey, this Brandon Young is a strike thrower. He is a pitcher. He's not overpowering. He is 6'6". But he locates very well, and he's on a great roll overall. He hasn't given up many homers, and Cags just hit one against him. There's a pitch outside. Just two home runs in his last eight outings coming into this outing, but the Royals have taken him deep once tonight. Now 1-2 on Massey. Nobody on, one out. And the pitch from Young. And it misses a little bit outside. Two balls, two strikes. Young delivers, and it misses down and in and skips away from the catcher, Rutschman. Rutschman will be an all-star again this next week. Rutschman and Witt always spur the 2019 draft analysis. 3-2, and it's high ball four. So Massey, with a very good plate appearance, works the walk with one out, and that will bring up Salvador Perez.
1: Now, if you look at that 2019 draft from the Royals' perspective, Bobby Witt

0: Jr. was a no-brainer, and had the Royals had the first pick, they probably would have taken Bobby, given that, you know, Salvador Perez exists.
1: Of course.
0: Still is the Royals catcher.
1: And Salvi up there now with a runner at first and one out. First pitch, Salvi swings and pops it a mile in the air on the infield. Who wants this one? The first baseman, Alonso, says, I'll take it. He makes the catch about halfway between the mound and home plate. And that is out number two.
0: Boy, you can hear Alonso call for that ball from up here.
1: With a big crowd here tonight.
0: Now, if you look at that draft from the Orioles' perspective, well, they had success with a college catcher before in Matt Wieters. And
1: for
0: so they were comfortable with Rutschman. And they also really liked Gunnar Henderson, who they took in the second round. He's their shortstop now.
1: Josh Rojas stands in. Runner at first, two down. Left-handed batter playing third base tonight. Takes a pitch low for a ball. We come to you from the IBEW Local 124 broadcast booth here in Baltimore. 1-0. And the pitch. Swing and a fly ball the other way, sending Ward back, still going. It's going to be off the base of the fence. And here comes Massey around third base. Here he comes home to score. It's an RBI double to the opposite field for Josh Rojas, and it ties the game 2-2. And Rojas himself is 2-for-2. A single and now a double and a run driven in.
0: Well, Rojas catches in the walk. He takes a fastball that was up and away and goes right with it just to the right of the 363 mark in left center field.
1: So we have a tie ball game. Line score is identical. Each team with two runs on five hits. The batter is Lofton, who's been red hot. He's up there with a runner at second. Two down. Lofton grounded into an inning-ending double play in the second. Here he looks at strike one. Two outs in this situation with a runner at second base. Nick Lofton came in hitting 325 with runners in scoring position. He's got one at second right now. The pitch. Swing and a miss. A good change from the righty, Brandon Young. So two in the second for the Orioles. Two here in the fourth for the Royals. And a 2-2 game here in game one of a three-game series. Lofton's OPS up to 770. On-base plus slugging percentage. That's a good number for him. It keeps rising. Going in the right direction. But an 0-2 pitch now, and he swings and hits it high in the air to left field. Ward back just a few steps. He's there. He's got it. And the inning is over. Rojas drives in a run. Caglione drives in himself. And the Royals have tied it. We go to the bottom of the fourth, 2-2.
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1: 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We remind you the Royals have a homestand beginning a week from tonight. The Padres are in for three. It'll be a Bobby Witt Jr. bobblehead weekend, all three games.

against San Diego next weekend right out of the break. And then the Giants are in a week from Monday for three. So six-game homestand. Royals.com for tickets as Colton Cowser leads off the Baltimore fourth inning, and he takes a breaking ball for a strike. Colton Cowser, their center fielder, left-handed batter, struck out looking his first time. They shade him around to the right on the infield. And the pitch, swing, and he pops it up, fouling out of play off to the left. 0-2 on Cowser. He'll be followed by Blaze Alexander and Jackson Holliday, the bottom third of the Baltimore lineup. Third baseman is Josh Rojas tonight. He's over where the shortstop normally would play as the whole infield's pulled around to the right. And the 0-2 and a swing. Fly ball the other way, sending Collins back. Shy of the track, Collins will make the catch for the out. Cowser's 0-2. And that'll bring up Blaze Alexander, who's been living up to his name. Red hot, and tonight a single and a run scored. He hit a .137 in April, but since May 1st, .353 with an OPS a little above 900. And he bats here with nobody on and one out here in the Orioles' fourth inning. And Avila kicks and delivers. And a fastball is a called strike on Blaze Alexander. With his B-More jersey on, these City Connects that the Orioles are wearing on this Friday night. And the 0-1 swing, fly ball, hit pretty well, deep left center field. Collins back looking up, and that ball's out of here. Blaze Alexander with

0: fourth home run. That's about the only category he hasn't been red hot in. But he hits his fourth of the year, and the Orioles retake the lead. It's 3-2.
1: This is the sixth home run that Avila's allowed this year. Now, the unfortunate part, in addition to the fact that it's a home run, is the timing right after the Royals tie the game. The Orioles come right back.
0: So, just like that, it's 3-2 Baltimore. The number 9 hitter, Jackson Holliday, left-handed batter, takes a pitch low for a ball. He drove in a run with a base hit to right in the two-run second inning. Came in with a .212 batting average. And that one misses low to Holliday, their second baseman. Wears uniform number 7. Versus dad, Matt Holliday. And the pitch. And it's a called strike. Holliday out of Stillwater, Oklahoma, where the Hollidays live. Number 1 overall pick 4 years ago in the draft by Baltimore. The pitch, swing, ball pulled to first. Albie behind the bag, off the bag, plays it on the backhand, flips to the pitcher covering, and there's the second out. So Jackson Holliday, the 1-1 pick back in 2022 out of high school, so he's still just 22. They're still waiting for him to become the breakout star he's expected to be, but he's young enough to certainly get there. But Jake, it's a big weekend because that draft is here again. Tomorrow it all begins.
1: And it's a little bit earlier than it's been the last couple of years, and so we'll find out the Royals pick with the 6th overall pick probably around this time tomorrow.
0: Here is Gunnar Henderson, leadoff man in the batting order, 1 out of 2 with an RBI single tonight, left-handed batter. Swings, and it's a high in the air to right, towering fly ball. Let's see if this one stays in the yard. Kags is on the track right in front of that fence and right, and he'll pull it down for the final out of the inning. So Henderson thankfully got under it, and that ends the inning, but the Orioles retake the lead on the Alexander home run. We go to the 5th inning, 3-2 Orioles.
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1: 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We go to the 5th at Camden Yards. The Royals trail the Orioles 3-2. Isaac Collins leads off, then back to the top of the lineup in Carter Jensen and Bobby Witt Jr. against right-hander Brandon Young. About to throw his 57th pitch tonight. Here it comes. It's a fastball ripped foul right behind Damon Hollins in the first base coach's box. That's strike one on Collins. And D-Hall did kind of like that Michael Jackson dance move where he goes on his tippy toes and arches his back. It's the only way he'd get out of the way of that screamer. The 0-1. Changeup fades outside. One ball, one strike on Collins. Brandon Young was quite the find for the Orioles. He was a non-drafted free agent signing after the 20. 20-

0: 2020 draft. Remember, that was only five rounds. The pitch. Low and outside. Maybe not. Called a strike. The splitter. And it's 1-2. No challenge from Collins. Young might have been drafted in the sixth round or the seventh round or the eighth round, but that didn't exist, and so the Orioles signed him afterwards. He delivers, and Collins lifts it down the right field line, hooking toward the corner. It bounces in fair. Ricochets off the wall. Beavers picks it up. Quick throw to second. Collins tries for a double. He dives in safe, just ahead of the tag. Gunnar Henderson thinks he got him. He immediately pointed to the Oriole dugout. What does Craig Albernaz do? Henderson says he got Collins on the chest diving in, and Albernaz is challenging. Collins hit it really hard, and Beavers made a terrific play on the ricochet. He got the ball back to second about as quickly as he possibly could, and it was a perfect one-hop
1: Baltimore
0: throw.
1: Collins in a safe call at second base.
0: So is it a double? Or is there one out? That was the voice of Marvin Hudson, the crew chief. He's the first base umpire tonight. Replay on the big scoreboard in center. Boy, that's close. Call on the field was safe. Yeah. I think Collins is in there with his right hand.
2: I thought initially that he was out. And looking at the replay, I think maybe he was safe after all. I mean, it was
0: unless he
2: so
0: comes
2: close.
0: Off the bag.
2: Yeah.
0: That may be what Henderson is saying. Because Collins is definitely there before the throw, but then there is some daylight between his chest and his belt and his thighs and the base, and Henderson held the tag. No, this is one of those situations.
3: Yeah, a little daylight.
1: After review, the runner came off the bag on the bus. Play. The runner is out. Baltimore will retain their challenge.
0: So there you go. Henderson holds the tag, and Collins is out. Away in the top of the fifth, back to the top of the lineup, and Carter Jensen. Royals down 3-2 in the top of the fifth inning. Here's the pitch. Up and away, that's ball one. On the tip of the cap to Dylan Beavers. That was a terrific play in right field. You're going to make that close to begin with. Pitch. Jensen skies it straightaway center field. Colton Kowser shuffles back. He's underneath it and he makes a one-hand catch. Two away. Brings up Bobby Witt Jr., who's headed to his third All-Star game on Tuesday. He's been an All-Star each of the last 3 years. Figures to be a perennial All-Star. A shortstop in the American League. Orioles fans know a thing or two about that. Cal Ripken Jr., a 19-time All-Star in his 21 seasons. First pitch to Witt. Going outside, ball one. Now, Cal Ripken Jr. was the Rookie of the Year in 1982, but he was not an All-Star that year. He, in fact, was not an All-Star until his third year in the big leagues, kind of like Bobby Witt Jr.
2: 84, back when the O's were the defending world champions.
0: Young delivers, and Witt pops it up. Back behind home plate, Rutschman sheds the mask right in front of the 250 logo in foul territory. He makes the catch. Bobby Witt Jr.'s out, and the inning is over. So Isaac Collins singles, gets thrown out at second, and Brandon Young faces the minimum in the top of the fifth. No runs, a hit, no errors, nobody left. Bottom of the fifth next. Royals down 3-2.
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1: 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Bottom five, Camden Yards. Royals down 3-2 to the Orioles. Adley Rutschman leads off against Lewinder Avila. Here's the first pitch inside, and that's ball one. Rutschman's 0-for-1 with a walk. Last time up, he hit a sharp grounder up the middle that Avila fielded between his legs. The pitch, that's low. Two balls, no strikes. That was the final out of the second inning when the Orioles scored their first two runs on four singles. They retook the lead in the fourth on a homer. The pitch, down and in. Three balls, no strikes on Rutschman. Avila's now thrown 78 pitches. Grinding his way through five, maybe six if this fifth inning can be quick. He delivers. Over the outer edge of strike 3-1. The Royals bullpen is starting to stir a little bit. John Schreiber is standing, not throwing. Avila fires. Rutschman rips it to the right side, goes off the heel of Salvi's glove, ricochets toward Massey. He can't get it cleanly. It rolls toward Bobby Witt Jr. behind the second base bag, and Rutschman's safe with a hit. Came off the bat at 106. Salvi couldn't get the webbing of the glove around it. Even if Massey had gotten it in his glove, he would have had a tough time throwing to Avila covering first. The leadoff man on for the Orioles, and that brings up Taylor Ward. The pitch inside, and that's ball one. Royals down 3-2. We're in the bottom of the fifth inning. Daylight's faded. Stadium lights on. Avila fires, and it's low. Two balls, no strikes. Sunset along the horizon, kind of an orange glow, a little bit of pink, mottled clouds up above, and a humid evening in Baltimore. Here's the pitch. Skips in low. Jensen doesn't know where it is. It's right behind the plate. And Jensen now picks it up. Rutschman stays put at first. Three balls, no strikes on Taylor Ward, and so Avila has fallen behind each of the first two hitters, 3-0. Right stands for Taylor Ward, very back of the righty batter's box. Avila fires, a fastball for a strike, 3-1. This is Taylor Ward's first season with the Orioles after 8 years and over 700 games with the Angels. He's the 26th overall pick by the Angels back in 2015. The pitch, that's down and in, ball four. Taylor Ward has another walk, his 72nd of the season. On first and second with nobody out for Pete Alonso. He no longer wears number 20 like he did during his time with the Mets. He now wears number 25, and it's just maybe a little dizzy at first, Stu. I don't know if you noticed this, but the City Connect uniforms that the Orioles have, the numerals have a specific font. You look at the 2 and the 5 on Alonso's back. Yeah. And the 5 is basically just an upside-down 2. If you flip the jersey around, it would look exactly the same.
2: It does look like that. You're right, now that you mention it. At 20 is Frank Robinson. And what an iconic figure he is in the history of this franchise and the Cincinnati Reds and, frankly, all of baseball.
1: Quick mound visit for Avila. Just Carter Jensen. Now he's back behind the plate before Alonso steps in. First pitch. Fastball fouled away into the first base side netting right above the on-deck circle where Samuel Vassallo just ducked out of the way. 0-1 on Pete Alonso.

0: Eric has passed along what I think is kind of a fascinating descriptor about the numerals being, I guess it's not technically symmetrical, but sort of in a way. Avila delivers. Alonso swings and misses 0-2. A rotational ambigram. All right.
1: Wow.
0: If you had that on your bingo card listening tonight, you feel free to check it off. Rotational ambigram.
1: Mm-hmm. Sounds like something you receive a very important message on, delivered to your house.
0: Here's the pitch. Chop foul behind the plate. Still 0-2 on Alonso. That would be a fun little activity. A Royals broadcast booth bingo card. Could have some fun with that.
1: By the way, nice play by the manager on that ground ball that wound up headed over to the Royals dugout, Matt Quatrero. A nice, it wasn't even a block. It was stuck in his left hand without a catcher's mitt.
0: Practice swing for Pete Alonso. He taps the plate twice. Has a bat behind his right shoulder. Avila fires. Curveball down and in. The count's now 1-2 on Alonso. Here's the pitch. Fastball high, 2-2. It just came from Queens, where Pete Alonso was beloved during his time as a Met, so much so that even still, this past week, we were hearing Pete Alonso.
1: He's got a great chant to name.
0: He does. It's the right amount of syllables. The pitch. Swung on and missed. Strike three. Avila beats him with a sinker over the inner third. Just the third strikeout tonight for Lewinder Avila.
1: You know, what's funny is Alonso's walk-up song. He signed a five-year, $155 million deal. And his walk-up song is Money for Nothing by Dire Straits. So I guess it's a debatable, it's a good song.
0: Here's Basayo and the pitch. It's low and inside, ball one. Runners on first and second, one out now after the strikeout. Bottom of the fifth, Royals down 3-2. Here's the pitch. Grounded back on the middle. Avila knocks it down, picks it up behind the mound, spins and throws to first, the only play that he was able to make. Masayo's out, two gone. Had that ball continued up the middle, one of the Royals' middle infielders might have been able to make a play. Masayo did hit it hard, though, but Bobby Witt Jr. was positioned up the middle. He might have been able to get it, but would have had a tough time turning two. Runners advance, Rutschman to third, Ward to second, two in scoring position for Dylan Beavers, who's 1-for-2 with a single tonight. Here's the pitch, inside, ball one. Steven Cruz is up and throwing in the Royals bullpen. Perhaps we'll see Matt Strom at some point tonight. Congrats are in order to Matt Strom, who reached 10 years of Major League service time today. The pitch. Swung out and missed, and it's 1-1. The Royals celebrated before the game today. There were some pre-batting practice desserts in the clubhouse, including a nice cake for Strom. When we were in there, there was only one small slice that was missing. I hope that Matt had it. The pitch. Flick to the right side. Michael Massey fields on a bounce. Plants and throws to first. In time for the out. The inning is over. Lewinder Avila grinds through five innings tonight at Camden Yards. He allows three runs on seven hits. He strands a pair in scoring position in a scoreless bottom of the fifth. We go to the sixth in Baltimore. Orioles 3, Royals 2.
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3: The sixth inning is our Sonic Slam inning. Our contestant is Brian Myers from Overland Park. If the Royals hit a home run out of the park in this inning, Brian wins $1,700. If the Royals hit a grand slam out of the park in this inning, Brian wins $25,000 from Sonic and the Kansas City Royals. We come to you live from the IBEW Local 124 broadcast booth. Jack Caglione has a homer and a pop to first. He will bat for a third time as he leads off the sixth against Young. First pitch, swing, liner to right field, base hit. A 2-for-3 night for Caglione. Leadoff single here in the sixth inning. And he wins in a 5-game hit streak. He had already extended it with a homer, but another hit there.
4: The homer came on a hanging splitter, and Brandon Young decided to throw it to him again.
3: So the batter now will be Lane Thomas. He's 0-for-2. Here's the pitch. Swing and a ground ball played on the backhand on a hop by the third baseman, Alexander. Second one, first two. What a play by the third baseman, Alexander, on a rocket up the third base line. He picked it on the backhand, and they went around the horn, 5-4-3. So that erases Caglione. Two out, nobody on for Massey.
4: Boy, if that gets by, that's probably a double. Franchise record tying extra base hit at that.
3: Shows you how hard it is to do it night after night after night like he's been doing. Massey has a walk and a run scored. He also has a ground out tonight. Righty deals. First pitch, called strike outside corner. It's a second double play the Orioles have turned this evening. 3-2 Baltimore here in the sixth. And the pitch from Young. Swing and a foul out of play off to the left. Massey with a 4-game hit streak. No hits yet tonight. But 8-for-11, or I should say 5-for-11 over his last four games. Coming into this one. 3-for-7 in the Mets series. 0-2. Breaking ball. This is a little bit low. One and two on Michael. Infield swung around to the right. And the pitch. Swing and a foul out of play down the left side. That'll be off the facing of the upper deck, and it bounces down into the lower deck. Basically three decks. Very large

0: one time was a capacity. And for years and years and years after it opened in 92, it was packed every single night. And obviously in recent years, hasn't been packed every night. And the capacity has shrunk. There's a swing and a miss. 42,000 now, but a good crowd here tonight. A swing and a miss, and that's a strikeout of Massey. And Young faces the minimum. He's allowed two runs through six innings. We go to the bottom of the sixth with Baltimore on top, 3-2.
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0: Being our Sonic Slam contestant, Brian Myers from Overland Park receives two tickets to a future Royals home game and a $10 reloadable My Sonic card. Well, Lewinder Avila goes five, gives up three. It was a good outing, not quite a quote-unquote quality start, but it was certainly a start in which the Royals are very much in the ballgame. Three runs on seven hits over five innings. And the Royals turn to their bullpen, and this call to the bullpen is powered by Wholesale Batteries. 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Lewinder threw 96 pitches over those five innings, and so he's out of there. Steven Cruz is making his 28th appearance, a 5.22 ERA. He's been pitching very well of late, and he's going to get the bottom of the order for Baltimore here in inning number six. That means Colton Cowser, left-handed hitter, fouling off the first pitch fastball. And a nice play by a fan down to our left. Steven Cruz made his second start of the season, opened the game Wednesday night, surrendered a leadoff home run to A.J. Ewing, who was red hot in that series. Ninth home run he'd given up this year. 0-1 on Cowser. He's 0-2 tonight. Here's the pitch from Cruz, and it's taken inside for a ball. One ball, one strike. 16 of the 18 runs that Cruz has allowed have come via the home run. So that has been a problem for him. 1-1 the count. Now the pitch. And it's a called strike. But Cruz has a 2.20 ERA over his last 14 games since May the 31st. And during that time, opponents are hitting just 2.07 against him. So he's been on a nice roll for quite a while now. 1-2, and the pitch from Cruz. Swing and a miss, and he strikes out Cowser with a pitch up. So Cruz strikes out Cowser, one down. Three strikeouts tonight for the starter, Avila. Three strikeouts, three walks. Again, three runs on seven hits over his five innings. He is definitely a big part of the Royals' future. And Blaze Alexander, who's red hot, is 2-for-2 tonight. Right-handed batter. And he takes a pitch outside tonight. A single up the middle and a home run and two runs scored. He has scored two of the three Baltimore runs and a 1-0 count. As he faces Cruz, the righty deals, and a swing and a miss, and it's a ball and a strike.
6: And oh, by the way, that backhand pick to start the double play in the sixth inning. This has been the Blaze Alexander game so far.
0: Yeah, great defensive play. Very big play that could have led to the Royals tying the game. Four more, who knows? One ball, one strike. Cruz delivers. Swing and a foul back. Pretty good cut.

0: as he came with a fastball at 99 miles an hour. That's what Cruz can do. Alexander hit a hanging slider for a home run to left center. It went 436 feet back in the fourth inning. 1-2 now on Alexander, and the pitch, and a swing, and he slices that one foul out of play off to the right. Stays alive to see another pitch. That fastball was at 99 as well. Jackson Holliday waits on deck for the Orioles. Here in the bottom of the sixth inning, the first of a three-game series, another night game tomorrow, and then a day game Sunday, then the All-Star break. Right up the road in Philadelphia. And the pitch. Swing, ground ball, right side. Massey to his left. Second baseman scoops it up, throws to first. Two up, two down. That'll bring up Jackson Holliday, their second baseman. He has an RBI base hit and a ground out. You know what's funny about Philadelphia being so close, Jake? It's only about 90 minutes, unless traffic's really bad, which can't happen, obviously. But it's so close. But to East Coast people, that seems pretty far away. It might as well be on another continent, even though it's a 90-minute drive, as the batter is Holliday with two L's. Here's the pitch, and he swings and misses at the first one. Where we live in the Midwest, you drive an hour and a half, 2 hours. You don't think twice about driving to Columbia, driving to Manhattan, driving up to Omaha, wherever you're going. You think, oh, it's only 3 hours. Well, 3 hours here can get you to New York City, depending on traffic. Here's the pitch, and it swung on and missed, but it's a much more crowded space here, and the highways and byways are much more crowded, and most people don't think in terms of that being a short distance, even though it is.
1: It's very different mentally. Yeah. I can attest to having grown up in the Northeast that moving out of the Midwest, I thought about those kinds of drives very differently initially than I do now.
0: 0-2 in the pitch to Holliday, and it's taken high, 1-2.
1: You know, Midwest, 3 hours is basically a Northeast 45 minutes.
0: Right. Yeah, exactly. 1-2 on Jackson Holliday. 3-2 Baltimore here in the sixth. Pitch from Cruz. Swing, a little half swing, a little roller up first baseline. Salvi gloves it, steps on the bag, and it's a 1-2-3 inning for Steven Cruz. To the seventh we go, with the Orioles leading 3-2.
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0: 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So the Royals are down a run as they come up here in the seventh inning. Brandon Young continues to work. The Orioles starter is still in there as he's worked six innings, given up two runs. First pitch to Salvi is at the knees, a called strike. Brandon Young is only at 73 pitches as he works here in the seventh inning. Very efficient. Here's the next one to Salvi. Swings, and he fouls it back this way just to our right. Quickly 0-2 on the captain. It'll be followed by Rojas and Lofton for the Royals here in the seventh. His last four starts have been five innings, but tonight he's gone at least six, and here he is in the seventh.

0: And a swing and a bouncer by the mound, but right to the second baseman, Holiday. Picks it up, throws to the first baseman, Alonzo. And Salvi, one out of three. He had a single back in the second inning. A pop out and now a ground out. So one out of three tonight. And here's Josh Rojas, who came in 0 for his last 14, but tonight an infield hit in the second inning, and then an RBI double that tied the game in the fourth inning to the opposite field. Left-handed hitter. He's playing third base tonight. And this Major League veteran stands in against the right-hander, Brandon Young. Swing, fly ball, hit pretty well to center. Kowser back in front of the fence just as he steps onto the warning track. Pulls it down for the out, so Rojas hits it to the wrong part of the yard. The deepest part of the ballpark is just a little to the left of dead center. 410, just to the left of center field where the wall comes to a point. So center field's pretty legit here, but you get into right center and right field, it closes in a lot. And left center, it's only 363 into the alley, but then it widens out again in deep left field as they have changed the configuration a couple times in recent years. Ground ball left side. Gloving it is Alexander, the third baseman, of course, will throw a strike to first to record an out. And what a night for Brandon Young. Seven innings, two runs allowed. And we go to the bottom of the seventh with the Orioles leading 3-2.
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0: 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As the late John Denver regales the fans during the seventh inning stretch every night. Will come on to pitch the seventh. He's got a 2.41 ERA in 38 ball games. Opponents haven't had much luck against him, especially lefties. 1.38, even righties only hitting 2.11 against him. He's going to face lefty Gunnar Henderson to begin this seventh inning. Leadoff man in their batting order, who's one out of three with an RBI. First pitch to Henderson, and he takes the strike after checking his swing. Henderson came into the game 0 for 11. He was 0 for 12 when he singled home a run back in the second inning. Lynch delivers, swing and a miss at a good off-speed pitch. Gunnar Henderson, Adley Rutschman, Taylor Ward, top three in the Orioles order here in the bottom of the seventh. 3-7-0 for the Orioles, 2-7-0 for the Royals. Infield swung around to the right for their shortstop, Henderson, who came in with a 219 batting average on the year and the pitch. And he checks the swing and takes it high and away. Fastball at 96. From the big left-hander, Daniel Lynch, who's from Richmond, Virginia, which, depending on who you ask, isn't that far of a drive from here. 1-2 the count. And the pitch, and a wave and a miss, and a slider down in the dirt, down and away from Henderson, and Daniel Lynch strikes out the first batter he faces.
4: Well, when Daniel was born, the Orioles were the closest big league team to him.
0: Better believe it.
4: That changed in mid-2000s when the Nationals came along.
0: So there's still a pocket of Orioles fans in that town, and obviously a huge pocket of Braves fans too, because they had the, first of all, it's in the South where the Braves reign supreme, and second of all, they're

0: AAA team was there forever. But, of course, the Nationals are close by now. They have a lot of Nationals fans. As the batter is Adley Rutschman, their catcher, batting right-handed. He looks at a strike from Lynch, trying to keep this a one-run deficit right now. Here in the bottom of the seventh inning. Lynch, the third Royals pitcher, and a swing and a grounder by the pitcher right up the middle and on the third base side of second on the outfield grass. Massey has it, throws to first for the out. So Daniel Lynch, a strikeout and a ground out. And that will bring up Taylor Ward, who has singled, drawn a walk, and grounded out tonight. Straight up in the outfield, infield swung slightly around to the left. For this right-handed hitting veteran outfielder, the pitch to Ward, and he flinches and takes a strike on a first pitch fastball at 95. Steven Cruz had a 1-2-3 sixth inning with a strikeout, 13 pitches, 10 strikes, very efficient. Got his three outs, he's done for the night, and now Lynch, and he delivers one low, and it's 1-1. The 1-1, and that's down in the dirt as Carter Jensen catching tonight. Royals have Collins in left, Thomas in center, Caglione in right, Rojas the third baseman, witted short, Massey second, Salvi at first, Jensen catching, 2-1. Now the pitch, and it misses low. Salvi is playing first base tonight. Vinny Pasquantino is on the active roster. He was activated today after a rehab assignment. After having that hamate bone removed and the surgery and the rehab. So he's available off the bench. 3-1. Swing. Fly ball. Center field. Over toward left center goes Lane Thomas. He's there. He's got it. Daniel Lynch follows Steven Cruz with another perfect inning from the bullpen. Back-to-back perfect innings from Cruz and Lynch. We go to the eighth with the Orioles leading 3-2.
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0: We go to the eighth inning at Oriole Park at Camden Yards. The Royals trail the Orioles 3-2. And Brandon Young is back on the mound for Baltimore. He's completed seven innings. His career best is an eight-inning game against the Astros last year. He has completed seven innings once before this season. That was back in mid-June against the Mariners. Isaac Collins leads off against him. Switch hitter batting left. The pitch. A curveball over the inner edge called strike one. That was only the 78th pitch for Brandon Young tonight. He'll retire the Royals in order in the seventh with just five pitches, all of them strikes.

0: delivers. Collins chops it down the third baseline, foul, and it's 0-2. The Orioles do have right-hander Rico Garcia warming up in the bullpen. This could be Young's last batter. After Collins, Young would begin a fourth trip through the Royals lineup. That is something that managers are reticent to allow a starting pitcher to do. No balls, two strikes on Collins, who singled but got thrown out at second base, attempting to stretch it into a double the last time he was around. The pitch, down and in. 1-2 on Collins. A Young signed with the Orioles as a non-drafted free agent in 2020. Made his big league debut last April of 2025. This is just the 27th start of his career. The pitch, up and away, two balls, two strikes. A Young, on his way up through the minors, needed Tommy John surgery in 2022. That's when he was in AA. Came back the next year from the surgery. And then in 2024, he was the Orioles Minor League Pitcher of the Year. He delivers. Collins flares it foul, third base side out of play, still 2-2. And so he has pitched himself onto the radar for the Orioles, a team that has had aces in the past, but has been somewhat bereft of that this year. The pitch. Shot foul, third base side out of play, still 2-2.
1: Hey, when you have a guy that wasn't drafted in the beginning, special circumstance because it was 2020, but still, when you find a diamond in the rough, quote unquote, and he can be a contributor and a quality major league player, what a win for the scouting and the player development department.
0: Next pitch is up and away, still 3-2.
1: And I'm saying that for any team, whether it's the Royals or the Orioles or whatever, it's just one of those deals where the scouts and they almost feel like they won the lottery when you get a guy performing like that.
0: Young delivers, and Collins hits it high in the air, deep center field. Couser sprints back onto the track at the fence. He leaps. It's out of here. Isaac Collins ties the game. A solo shot to dead center. We're locked at 3 in Baltimore. What a blast from Isaac Collins right to the batter's eye. He spoils Brandon Young's night. He leads off the eighth inning with a game-tying shot. Fifth home run of the season for Isaac Collins. It came at the best possible time. And that's the end of the night for Brandon Young. Craig Albernaz takes the baseball and goes to Rico Garcia out of the bullpen. Young gets an ovation, but it's a bittersweet walk back to the first base side for the Oriole right-hander. The Royals have tied the game in the top of the eighth inning on a solo homer from Isaac Collins. 3-3. We continue the eighth after this.
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0: 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Rico Garcia is on the mound for the Orioles. Right-hander enters to face Carter Jensen at the top of the Royal lineup. Brand new ball game in the top of the

0: Eighth inning, Royals and Orioles are tied at three after Isaac Collins' game-tying homer to start this inning. First pitch from Garcia. Collins rolls it foul, or pardon, Jensen rolls it foul behind the plate, and it's 0-1. A Collins home run is about as pure of a batted ball as it gets. On a clothesline to straightaway center field. You couldn't laser pointer a ball more dead central. Garcia delivers up and away, 1-1. 415 feet. Right to the batter's eye. Now, Colton Cowser was playing in dead center. He made a perfect 180 and sprinted straight back. Garcia delivers, down and in, 2-1. Well, Garcia got off to a better start out of the bullpen than any pitcher in baseball this year. 11 hitless innings, 37 batters he faced without allowing a hit. And the Royals ended that streak in late April. The pitch, Jensen pops it up, back behind home plate, out of play foul, it's 2-2. That was the second game of the series between the Royals and the Orioles. Rico Garcia entered. Michael Massey led off against him. And Homer hit a game-tying homer against him to start that eighth inning that night. The pitch. Blair foul, third base side out of play, still 2-2. And so this is not the first time that the Royals have hit a game-tying homer against the Orioles in the eighth inning of a game this year. If I had a nickel for every time that's happened. You know the rest. 2-2 on Carter Jensen. Here's the pitch. Popped up, shallow center. Colton Cowser started back. Now he drifts in, and he makes a one-hand catch. Jensen's out, one away. So the Royals ended Rico Garcia's hitless streak and scoreless streak, all with one swing from Michael Massey. He still wound up having a really good month of May, but ever since the beginning of June, Rico Garcia has fallen back to earth a little bit. He's given up 12 runs over his last 13 innings. That's across 14 appearances since early June. First pitch to Witt. The fastball inside, ball one. 10 of the 12 runs are earned. He's given up 14 hits, four home runs. Base is empty, one out. Ball game tied at three, top of the eighth. And the pitch. Breaking ball, poked foul, first base side out of play. The count's now 1-1. Now, the other thing about Michael Massey's home run against Rico Garcia back in April is that it came on his changeup. And Garcia still has only allowed three total hits on that pitch all year long. Here's the 1-1. Fastball swung out and missed. And it's 1-2. That heater was up and in. And Witt got tied up chasing it. Bobby's now got a six-game hitting streak. He doubled back in the first inning. He has struck out and fouled out in his two at-bats since. Garcia delivers. And Bobby Witt Jr. takes strike three. A curveball right at the top of the zone. Two outs in the eighth. We pause 10 seconds for station ID on the Royals Baseball Network.
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0: We're coming to you live from the IBEW Local 124 broadcast booth. Jack Caglione bats against Rico Garcia. Game tied at three, top of the eighth. Here's the pitch. Down and in. That's ball one. Glad you're with us tonight with Stu and Eric. I'm Jake. Game one of this three-game series. Night game tomorrow. Matinee on Sunday. Final set before the All-Star break. One ball, no strikes on Jack Caglione, who's homered tonight. Here's the pitch. Caglione slices it foul down the left field line into the side netting out of play. And it's 1-1. Bags home run came back in the fourth inning. He hit it right onto the flag.

0: above the high right field wall. Not quite deep enough to get out onto Utah Street. Only two Royals have ever hit a home run out to Utah Street. Here's the pitch. Low and outside. Two balls and a strike. Alex Gordon did it in 2008. Mike Moustakas did it in 2018. And if there's anyone in the Royals' current lineup who could, oh boy, howdy, if it isn't Jack Caglione.
1: Forget Street, he could just hit one to Utah. Different spelling, but you get the point.
0: Might have to go Oppo for that. Here's the 2-1. Check swing on a pitch inside. Three balls and a strike on Jack Caglione. He is taking some extra batting practice here in Baltimore with his dad. They're preparing for the home run derby. Maybe he's already taken aim at the warehouse. Here's the pitch. Swung on and missed. Out in front of a changeup. It's 3-2. Now, very famously, 1993, that's when Ken Griffey Jr. hit the warehouse during the home run derby that year. That is still the only ball that has ever hit the warehouse on a fly, at least in a recorded way. Maybe someone during BP a time or two, but that was a home run derby. Full count on Caglione. Here's the pitch. Hit on the ground, softly left side. Third baseman Blaze Alexander scoops it up. Sidearm to first, just in time for the out. That ends the top of the eighth inning, but the Royals tie it. Isaac Collins ties it with one big swing. A game-tying home run to lead off the top of the eighth inning. Bottom of the eighth is next. Matt Strom comes in with the Royals and Orioles tied at 3.
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0: Bottom of the eighth inning in Baltimore. The Royals and Orioles are tied at 3. 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And congratulations to Matt Strom, who today eclipsed 10 years of Major League service time, a significant milestone in any player's career. There was a celebration for Strom before today's game in the clubhouse, and now he celebrates with an outing in high leverage. Trying to keep this game tied at 3, he faces Pete Alonso to begin the bottom of the eighth. These two have seen each other plenty over the last few years. First pitch, fastball letter high, called strike, and it's 0-1. Strom was with the Phillies, Alonso with the Mets. Alonso's just 1-for-10 with 4 strikeouts against Strom in his career. The 0-1 pitch, that's low. 1-1. After Alonso, it's lefties in Samuel Basayo and Dylan Beavers. Strom delivers. Down and in. 2-1 on Matt Strom. Only got one out the last time he took the mound. That was on Wednesday in New York. He struck out A.J. Ewing to end the seventh inning.

pitch over the inner edge, a called strike, and it's 2-2 on Alonso. He cocked his head but didn't challenge. Nostradamus found his footing after a disastrous stretch in the middle of June. Here's the pitch. Bounced straight back off the top of the netting. Still two balls and two strikes on Pete Alonso. Nostradamus, over his last eight appearances, has only allowed one run in 7 1/3 innings. Only allowed four hits. He's walked four. He's struck out four in that span. The pitch, down and in, and the count's full, three balls and two strikes. The payoff pitch, Alonso hits it back up the middle, a base hit into center field. A leadoff single for Pete Alonso, he represents the potential go-ahead run. Sharp grounder just to the left of the second base bag. So no chance for Bobby Witt Jr. Brings up Samuel Vassallo. Left-on-left matchup against Strom. Vassallo has already come through with a big hit against the Royals this year. That was in the wild 12-inning series opener back in late April. First pitch to Vassallo. Low and away, ball one. Vassallo had the game-tying hit in the ninth inning of that game, and then he had the go-ahead hit in the 12th inning of that game. He's 0 for 3 with three groundouts tonight. Strom delivers. Vassallo pops it up right side, hurling over the Oriole dugout and back into the seats. One ball, one strike on Samuel Vassallo. Dylan Beavers was due up next, but Tyler O'Neill, a right-handed hitter, has come out of the Oriole dugout. He's preparing to pinch hit. The 1-1. Swung on and missed, and the count's now 1-2. Ball game tied at 3, bottom of the 8th inning. Runner on first with nobody out. And Matt Strom preserved the tie. That is the task at hand. Here's the pitch. Popped up foul, third base side out of play. Still 1-2. This is a defensive hack from Vassallo. 34-year-old Matt Strom. 21st round pick by the Royals in 2012. 10 years of major league service, his 11th season overall. Here's the pitch. Hit in the air, deep down the right field line, curling toward the pole. It is a fair ball and a go-ahead home run for Samuel Vassallo. He holds the bat with two hands over his head and flings it toward the Oriole dugout first base side. And now begins his trot around the bases. Drive laser over the high wall in right field, just inside this foul pole, and Samuel Vassallo has another big hit against the Royals this year. A two-run homer, and the Royals, who just tied the game with a homer of their own in the top of the inning, now trail 5-3 in the bottom of the eighth inning. This is empty for Tyler O'Neill, who steps to the plate to pinch it. Letter-high slider to Vassallo, and he turned on it. The pitch. O'Neill golfs it in the air. Straightaway right field. Jack Caglione shuffles back. Shy of the warning track, he makes the catch, and that's the first out of the inning. So a rough sequence for Strom on a big night in his career. The way it's been with the Royals and Orioles this year, last year, the year before, including the playoffs, these teams will throw late inning

0: punch after late inning punch. You just want to be the team that throws the last one. Here's Colton Cowser. Strom delivers. Check swing on a pitch that was inside. Appeal to third, and Cowser went around. It's a strike, 0-1. Strike 0-2 on Cowser. Eli Morgan has started throwing in the Royals bullpen, called back up today from AAA Omaha. The 0-2. And it's over the outer edge, called strike 3. Good slider from Strom. Cowser's down looking, and that's the second out. Brings up Blaze Alexander, who's also homered in tonight's game. That was a solo shot back in the fourth. It gave the Orioles the lead back at that time. Each time tonight that the Royals have scored to tie the game, the Orioles have answered immediately. First pitch to Alexander. In for a strike, and it's 0-1. The Orioles scored twice in the bottom of the second to take the lead. The Royals tied it with two in the top of the fourth. Alexander untied it with his homer in the bottom of the fourth. Here's the pitch. Foul tipped into Jensen's mitt, and it's 0-2. Isaac Collins homers to tie the game in the top of the eighth. Samuel Basayo homers in the bottom of the eighth to put the Orioles back in front. Royals down 5-3 after Basayo's two-run homer. The pitch, up and away. One ball, two strikes on Blaze Alexander. So while the Royals have Eli Morgan in the bullpen just in case, the Orioles have Andrew Kittredge warming up in their bullpen, preparing for what's now a save situation. Strom delivers, and Alexander checked his swing. He held. Pitch was high, 2-2. Pitch down and in, three balls, two strikes on Alexander. So Strom was ahead 0-2, but now the count's full. The payoff pitch, foul tipped into Jensen's mitt, strike 3, and that ends the inning. So Strom retires the last three batters he faces, but allowed hits to the first two. The Alonso single, and then the Basayo go-ahead line drive homer down the right field line. We go to the ninth. The Royals are down to their final three outs, now trailing 5-3.
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1: We go to the ninth in Baltimore. Last chance for the Royals, now trailing 5-3 after Samuel Basayo's go-ahead two-run homer in the bottom of the eighth inning. The new Oriole pitcher is right-hander Andrew Kittredge, who got the save for the Orioles just yesterday with a scoreless ninth inning against the Cubs. He threw 13 pitches. It was his second save this season in four tries. Lane Thomas leads off against him, Michael Massey on deck, and then Salvador Perez to follow. Thomas is 0-for-3, couple of strikeouts, and he's grounded into a double play. The first pitch, and it's a slider over the inner third, called strike, and it's 0-1. Kind of a funky delivery from Andrew Kittredge. He pauses for a moment with his left leg in the air and then sort of unfurls toward the plate in slow motion almost. The pitch. Thomas checks his swing, appeal to first, and Thomas held. Pitch was inside. It's 1-1. It's a very dead ball era kind of delivery. Crossbody set for Kittredge. Here's the pitch. Fastball chopped down the line at third. Alexander fields off the lip of the grass. Sidearm to first on target and in time. And there's one away. It brings up Michael Massey, who's 0-for-2 with a walk tonight. That's Tyler O'Neill, by the way, who pinch hit in the last inning, has remained in the game to play right field.
2: Yeah, he's got interesting balance on the mound and kind of understated, laid-back delivery.
1: It's almost like he's playing a carnival game.
2: Yeah.
1: The way he throws. First pitch to Massey. Up and away, ball one. The Orioles got Kittredge in a trade with the Cubs this past offseason. So he got the save yesterday against his former team. Kittredge delivers. Massey hits it in the air, straight away right field. O'Neill darts back onto the track right in front of the fence. He leaps, hits off his glove, and bounces into the fence. Massey's around first. He's in his second, standing with a double. The ball will find you. Tyler O'Neill, fresh into the game in right field, can't make the catch. Not sure if Dylan Beavers would have. It was not an easy play right in front of the 370 mark, but it glanced off O'Neill's glove. A double for Massey, and Salvador Perez is the potential tying run at the plate. Royals down 5-3, top of the ninth inning. Kittredge delivers. Slider in for a strike, 0-1. Now, funny enough, Kittredge was with the Orioles last year, and then he got traded to the Cubs, and then got traded back to the Orioles. Started this year on the injured list with a shoulder injury. He delivers. Perez pops it up, third base side, foul ground. Rutschman takes off the mask, runs toward the Royals dugout, has room to make the catch. Two outs. Royals are down to their final out. And Josh Rojas comes to the plate. Enter tonight, mired in an 0-for-14 slump, but is broken out of it. An infield hit, an RBI double. He stung one to deep center his last time up that Colton Cowser was able to run down. Orioles fans are on their feet. Royals down by two, bottom of the ninth. Massey's at second with two outs. Kittredge made his debut this year in late April, right after these two teams finished their series. He struck out 22, only walked 6 in his 23 innings. He's been solid for him. The pitch to Rojas. Swung out and missed, and it's 0-1. It is a sea of orange and white, and tonight, cream with the City Connect jerseys that evoke the warehouse in Utah Street. The 0-1, down and in, skips into Rutschman's glove. He blocks it up the line, third base side. Initially didn't know where it was, now he finds it. Michael Massey wasn't going anywhere, no reason to. It's Rojas who's the potential tying run. Massey might have been able to take 90 feet if not for Nick Marley, who actually incidentally blocked that one with his forearm. Rutschman gave him an extra moment. He's fine.

in position to call balls and strikes. 1-1 on Rojas. Runner on second, two outs, top of the ninth. Royals down 5-3. Here's the pitch. Fastball bounced foul, first base side. 1-2 on Rojas, and the Royals are down to their final strike. Under the bright lights at Camden Yards.

0: Here's the pitch. Swung on and missed, strike three, and the ball game is over. The Royals dropped the series opener to the Orioles after Samuel Basayo hit a go-ahead two-run homer in the bottom of the eighth inning. The Royals tied the game tonight twice, but both times the Orioles came right back with a punch of their own. And Samuel Basayo delivered the knockout blow with his go-ahead, ultimately game-winning two-run homer in the bottom of the eighth inning. The final score tonight, it's the Orioles 5 and the Royals 3. For the Royals in the top of the ninth, no runs, a hit, no errors. One left on base with the loss. The Royals have lost three straight and fall to 38-57. Final score from Camden Yards, Orioles 5, Royals 3. We're back to Baltimore right after this.
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8: Banged into deep right center field. It's at the fence.
0: That's an opposite field homer for Salvador Perez.
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0: Swing and a miss. He struck him out.
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0: Welcome to the Midwest Marine Boats post-game show. 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
1: Welcome back to Oriole Park at Camden Yards, and welcome back inside the IBEW Local 124 broadcast booth with Steve Stewart and our producer-engineer, Eric Guthrie. I'm Jake Eisenberg. The Royals lose tonight. They drop the series open to the Orioles, a final score of 5-3. And so the Royals have now lost three consecutive games after winning that insane game in New York on Tuesday. Meanwhile, the Orioles are now 44-51, the Royals 38-57. This was a game that was back and forth, as has been expected between these two teams over the last couple of years. The Orioles threw both the first punch and the last punch. They put up two in the bottom of the second inning, stringing together four singles against Lewinder Avila. And the Royals came back with two runs in the top of the fourth. Jack Caglione led off the inning with a homer. Josh Rojas had an RBI double to bring in Michael Massey, who'd drawn a walk. And the game was tied at two until the bottom of the fourth, when the Orioles took the lead right back on a home run from Blaze Alexander. He had a big game for the Orioles tonight. Each of the two times that the Royals tied the game, the Orioles came right back. After they took the lead in the bottom of the fourth inning, nobody scored until the eighth. That's when Isaac Collins led off against Brandon Young, who pitched into the eighth inning tonight as the Orioles starter. And Collins tagged him for a game-tying solo homer. The final batter that Young faced, it was Collins' fifth home run of the year, and it came at an opportune time, tying the game at three. But then in the bottom of the eighth, Matt Strom could not keep the game tied. Pete Alonso led off with a single. Samuel Basayo hit a screaming line drive down the right field line that was hard enough and high enough to stay inside the foul pole for a go-ahead two-run homer. And that was the last punch of the game, Stu. And in these tight games that the Royals and Orioles have played, that last punch makes all the difference. And the Orioles had the batter to throw that punch tonight.
2: And we have not seen the last of Samuel Basayo. He's just getting started. He's 21. He signed a long-term deal. He's going to be around a long time. And combining tonight with what he did in April in Kansas City, he's 4-for-11 against the Royals, 363 average of the homer, 6 RBIs and 4 walks. And only 3 of those games did he start of the 4. So he has been a problem for the Royals this year.
1: Now the Royals may have another or a new public enemy number one among the players that have terrorized the Royals over the course of baseball history. Samuel Basayo is certainly making a longer and longer chapter early on in his career. A game-winning two-run homer for Basayo tonight. And so the Royals are going to try and win the final two games of this series to take the series in Baltimore. In order for the Royals to get to 40 wins before the All-Star break, boy, who'd be thinking we'd be talking about that? But in order for that to happen, the Royals do need to win the final two games of this series, the final two games before the break, by virtue of right now being 38-57. Game two of this series, tomorrow evening, 6:05 first pitch. We're on the air at 5:30 with our pregame coverage. Noah Cameron makes his final start of the first half. He's looking for a bounce-back start. The last couple have been rougher for Noah. He's got a 4.77 ERA so far this season. Meanwhile, Kyle Bradish is on the mound for the Orioles, returned to their rotation this year. After injuries the last couple of years, he has a 3.75 ERA. So 6:05 first pitch. We're on the air at 5:30. We'll talk to you then from Oriole Park at Camden Yards. Tonight in Baltimore, the Orioles come away with the win. The Royals fall, a final score of 5-3. Stu's got the totals.
2: Okay, Jake, for the Orioles, 5 runs, 9 hits, no errors. They strand 6. For the Royals, 3 runs, 9 hits, no errors. They strand 4. Orioles 2-for-7 runners in scoring position. The Royals 0-for-6. They did not get a hit with a runner in scoring position. They did hit a couple of homers. They were both leadoff homers. It was Caglione leading off the fourth inning with his 15th homer on the year, and now a 5-game hit streak. He had a 2-hit night. Isaac Collins also had a 2-hit night. He singled in the fifth inning, and then leading off that eighth inning, he homered against the starter Young and knocked him out of the game. And for Isaac, that was his 5th homer on the year, his 27th RBI. And so the Royals had a couple of homers against the starter Young, who has not given up many this year. But still, they unfortunately only scored 3 against him, and he worked into the 8th inning. And so one streak that comes to an end is Lane Thomas. He went 0-for-4, and so his hit streak, his extra base hit streak, ends at 7. And he does not catch Danny Tartable, who still has the club record with 8. It was the winning pitcher, by the way, in this ball game was Garcia.

out of the bullpen, who's 4-1. That's Rico Garcia. The loss goes to Matt Strom, who on the season, what has been at times a rough season, he does celebrate 10 years in the big leagues. He falls to 3-2, and the save goes to Andrew Kittredge with his third on the year. 2-hour, 18-minute ballgame, 26,993 on a beautiful, humid night here in Baltimore as the Royals fall to 38-57. 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Orioles come out on top. Back in a moment on the Midwest Marine Boats postgame show on the Royals Baseball Network.

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6: Welcome back to the Midwest Marine Boats postgame show. 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And an unfortunate ball game where the Royals held close throughout the night. It was the eighth inning homer by Baltimore that gave them that two-run margin. As we bring you the Steco Electric Company play of the game, the Royals were down 3-2 as we went to the eighth inning, and Brandon Young had been pitching great, seven innings, two runs. They brought him out to pitch the eighth inning, and with a 3-2 lead, the first batter Young faced was Isaac Collins.
7: Young delivers, and Collins hits it high in the air, deep center field. Couser sprints back onto the track at the fence. He leaps. It's out of here! Isaac Collins ties the game! A solo shot to dead center! We're locked at three in Baltimore!
6: And that was our electric play of the game, presented by Steco Electric Construction Company, the official electrical contractor of the Kansas City Royals. So that tied at 3-3, but in the bottom of the eighth inning, it was a two-run homer by Samuel Basayo, his 15th on the year, and that gave the Orioles a two-run lead, 5-3, and they won it by that 5-3 final score. We'll hear from the Royals manager coming up in just a bit, get his thoughts on this when you're listening to the Midwest Marine Boats postgame show.
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1: Welcome back to the Midwest Marine Boats postgame show. Here in Baltimore, the Orioles, a 5-3 win over the Royals, taking the first game of this three-game series. Another night game tomorrow, then a day game before the All-Star break coming up Sunday afternoon. We check scores of other games on this Friday night. And the top of the Royals division, the Central, began this day tied. The White Sox and Cleveland continue to be in a virtual tie because they haven't played the same number of games. So the White Sox and Cleveland, of course, both in action tonight. Cleveland's already won tonight. They get a two-run homer from Chase DeLauter in a 3-2 win at Miami. Miami's been a red-hot team, but Cleveland wins down there tonight. So Cleveland won. The White Sox, the team tied for first place, well, they're winning their game in the bottom of the seventh inning over the visiting Athletics 6-1. Tristan Peters has hit a two-run homer for the White Sox in that one. Of course, the White Sox tomorrow have the first overall pick in the Major League Baseball amateur draft. The Royals have the sixth overall pick, but White Sox are winning tonight 6-1, bottom of the seventh. So if they win, you'd still have the virtual tie at the top of the division. Detroit has been red hot. They win their sixth in a row tonight as they beat the visiting Phillies by a 10-2 final score. Kevin McGonigal, a two-run homer. Colt Keith, a solo shot. And Spencer Torkelson hit a two-run shot as the Tigers get six innings, two runs produced, given up by Flaherty, Jack Flaherty. So he's 3-8. So he's had a rough overall year, but a good night tonight. And Detroit has won six in a row. And the Tigers are just 4.5 back of the two teams at the moment, assuming White Sox going to win, that are tied at the top of the division. One more game within the Central Division. Minnesota is home to the Angels tonight. Top of the sixth inning, the Angels have a 4-1 lead over the Twins. And again, here it was 5-3. The Orioles getting two in the bottom of the eighth. Let's hear from Matt Quatrero.
2: Huge makeup at Allender tonight.
3: Yeah, I mean, battled through the five. You know, early on, the aggressiveness was there. They just drove the pitches up again to where it was pretty much 20 an inning. But he kept us in the game. Proud of him for that. I thought he was more in the zone early. I thought some of the breaking pitches were pretty effective as well.
2: Did he lose some of that efficiency later on just because of the way they were taking at bats against him or something with his stuff?
3: It wasn't his stuff, no. I mean, I think it was a little bit of both. I mean, the fourth inning was pretty good, and then the fifth, you know, they drove it up there again. But, you know, I mean, he threw 69 pitches last game, and he was up to 96 today. So, but there was no issue with his stuff. The velo was good, the movement. I mean, he saw some awkward swings on the sinker as well.
4: What did you see on Strom, his inning?
3: Well, I mean, it was a tough at-bat from Alonso, gets the single up the middle, and then that the home run pitch was, I think, up more than he wanted it to be.
2: He's been on a nice run ever since those struggles. What does he need to do to make sure that that run continues here?
3: Yeah, I mean, I think you're looking at one pitch, you know, that hung to the lefty, you know, and then he comes back and executes pitches after that. So it's unfortunate that one pitch got away.
2: Did you think about leaving Lynch out there for two?
3: No, not tonight.
2: Why not?
3: I mean, what he's been doing lately, you know, he was one plus a couple days ago, you know, and we're also trying to play the rest of this series and have those guys available as much as possible. But and that's a good situation for Strom to come into there.
4: And how about Kags? He just continues to rake.
3: Yeah, I mean, the home run, obviously, you know, I thought the at-bats against Young were pretty good for the kind of stuff he has. You know, and for Jack to get two hits there against him was a big night for him.
4: So how difficult is it when you twice battle back to tie it and then immediately give up the lead again?
3: Yeah, you guys talk about that all the time, you know, shut down innings. Didn't work out tonight. I mean, it's certainly something they're aware of. They're trying to go out there and throw strike one, get first out, and then go from there. But didn't work out that way tonight.
2: It's a nice swing from Colin to get you guys back in that game. What did you see there?
3: Yeah, that ball was driven. I mean, he was joking with some of the guys last week or earlier this week that he hasn't hit a home run to center. But as soon as that ball left the bat, I was pretty sure that was going to be gone.
2: It's a bang-bang play for him at second when he was trying to stretch in a double, just came off the bag there right after.
3: Yeah, I think league-wide, we got to figure out how to be better at staying on the bag. I mean, you see it every night. You know, it happens. Guys are safe. They're just running so fast. They're sliding so fast and just coming up off the bag when it really doesn't have anything to do with the outcome of the play. But that's the rule, and guys are getting really good at holding tags on them.
4: Do you think that it's a slide thing, or do you think you'd like to see the rule tweaked, or where you fall on that? Because it is such a – they're off the bag in super slow motion for such a slow amount of time.
3: Yeah, I mean – I don't know. I haven't

0: given much thought to the rule. I mean, I was talking more about we have to figure out how to hang on to the bag more effectively, but I know it's not easy. I mean, these guys are running full speed. An extra half step so they slide later is probably part of the reason, you know, because they want to slide through the bag as opposed to it, which is the right thing to do. So you beat it there. You got to beat it first. But again, it was a good throw from the right fielder. A good job from the shortstop from holding the tag on.
1: You mentioned Young's stuff. What did you see from him overall and the at-bats you took against him? And how much did the double plays hurt as well in the, I think, second and the sixth?
0: Yeah, I mean, his stuff was good. It's extension. It's got carry. You know, good split, good slider. He used the sinker and the four-seamer. But that's why I thought, you know, I think he only struck out four or five. Guys were putting pretty good swings on. We drove some balls to right center, you know, to center with nothing to show for it. And Lane's double play for sure. That ball was smoked. So, yeah, there were some productive at-bats and just not a whole lot to show for it.
1: Some aggressiveness, too. Kept his pitch count low.
0: Yeah.
1: I know that's what you guys have been trying to do lately here, be aggressive.
0: Yeah, he's going to throw strikes. Yeah. He doesn't walk a lot of guys. It doesn't behoove you to go up there and just try to take pitches against a guy like that that's going to get ahead of you.
1: Just think about using Vinny in the ninth.
0: Yeah, yeah. He would have hit there if we had gotten to Lofton's spot.
1: Anybody on.
0: Yeah.
1: Is there any thought to having him come in for Thomas? Or?
0: No, not in that situation. Lane's been swinging the bat good, you know, plus the ability for him if he gets on to steal or create some action on the bases.
2: There's Matt Quatrero, the Royals manager, after a 5-3 Orioles win here in the opener this weekend series in Baltimore. 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
2: 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Noah Cameron on the mound for the Royals. Right-hander Kyle Bradish goes for the Orioles. That'll be tomorrow night at 6:05. We'll be on the air with the pregame show tomorrow beginning at 5:30. 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For Jake Eisenberg and our producer-engineer Eric Guthrie, Steve Stewart saying goodnight from Baltimore.
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1: Here's a look at your forecast. Slight chance of thunderstorms tonight. Otherwise, partly cloudy skies. Lows level off around 66. Sunshine mixed with clouds at times again tomorrow. Slight chance of rain showers. High temperatures reach up to 83. Lows level off around 65 tomorrow night. Clear skies. Bright sunshine and dry Sunday and Monday with highs in the mid-80s. I'm staff meteorologist Derek Height. Right now, 73.
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1: Fox News, I'm Carmen Roberts. The U.S. demands Iran publicly state that the Strait of Hormuz is open and that Tehran won't attack ships anymore.
2: President Trump posted that Iran requested more talks, but the United States has stated to them

0: in no uncertain terms that the ceasefire is over.
1: Fox says Mike Tobin in Tel Aviv. Still, President Trump says the U.S. would continue talks aimed at putting a permanent end to the war. U.S. crude closed about 1% lower today at $71.41 a barrel. And the race is on in Maine to find a Democratic candidate for the U.S. Senate.
2: Maine Democratic Senate hopefuls trying to claim Graham Plattner's policy mantle. Candidates aim to capture Plattner's priorities, but without the baggage.
1: Fox's Chad Pergram. Plattner filed paperwork today to officially end his campaign. 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

0: Here's a look at your forecast.
1: Slight chance of thunderstorms tonight. Otherwise, partly cloudy skies.
0: Lows level off around 66.
1: Sunshine mixed with clouds at times again tomorrow.
0: Slight chance of rain showers.
1: High temperatures reach up to 83.
0: Lows level off around 65.
1: Tomorrow night, clear skies.
0: Bright sunshine and dry
1: Sunday and Monday
0: with highs in the mid-80s.
1: I'm staff meteorologist Derek Height. Right now, 73.
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0: Here's a look at your forecast. Slight chance of thunderstorms tonight. Otherwise, partly cloudy skies. Lows level off around 66. Sunshine mixed with clouds at times again tomorrow. Slight chance of rain showers. High temperatures reach up to 83. Lows level off around 65. Tomorrow night, clear skies. Bright sunshine and dry Sunday and Monday with highs in the mid-80s. I'm staff meteorologist Derek Height. Right now, it's 72 degrees.
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1: Fox News, I'm Carmen Roberts. The U.S. demands Iran publicly state that the Strait of Hormuz is open and that Tehran won't attack ships anymore.
2: President Trump posted that Iran requested more talks, but the United States has stated to them in no uncertain terms that the ceasefire is over.
1: Fox's Mike Tobin in Tel Aviv. Still, President Trump says the U.S. would continue talks aimed at putting a permanent end to the war. U.S. crude closed about 1% lower today at $71.41 a barrel. And the race is on in Maine to find a Democratic candidate for the U.S. Senate.
3: Maine Democratic Senate hopefuls trying to claim Graham Platner's policy mantle. Candidates aim to capture Platner's priorities, but without the baggage.
1: Fox's Chad Pergram. Platner filed paperwork today to officially end his campaign. 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

here's a look at your forecast. Slight chance of thunderstorms tonight, otherwise partly cloudy skies. Lows level off around 66. Sunshine mixed with clouds at times again tomorrow. Slight chance of rain showers. High temperatures reach up to 83. Lows level off around 65 tomorrow night. Clear skies. Bright sunshine and dry Sunday and Monday with highs in the mid-80s. I'm staff meteorologist Derek Height. Right now, it's 72 degrees.

0: Here's a look at your forecast.
1: Slight chance of thunderstorms tonight. Otherwise, partly cloudy skies. Lows level off around 66. Sunshine mixed with clouds at times again tomorrow. Slight chance of rain showers. High temperatures reach up to 83. Lows level off around 65. Tomorrow night, clear skies. Bright sunshine and dry Sunday and Monday with highs in the mid-80s. I'm staff meteorologist Derek Height. Right now, it's 71 degrees.
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1: Fox News, I'm Carmen Roberts. The U.S. demands Iran publicly state that the Strait of Hormuz is open and that Tehran won't attack ships anymore.
2: President Trump posted that Iran requested more talks, but the United States has stated to them in no uncertain terms that the ceasefire is over.
1: Fox's Mike Tobin in Tel Aviv. Still, President Trump says the U.S. would continue talks aimed at putting a permanent end to the war. U.S. crude closed about 1% lower today at $71.41 a barrel. And the race is on in Maine to find a Democratic candidate for the U.S. Senate.
3: Maine Democratic Senate hopefuls trying to claim Graham Platner's policy mantle. Candidates aim to capture Platner's priorities, but without the baggage.
1: Fox's Chad Pergram. Platner filed paperwork today to officially end his campaign. 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
4: I'm driving in my car.

Here's a look at your forecast. Partly cloudy overnight with a slight chance for storms. Lows around 66. Sunshine mixed with clouds at times again Saturday. Slight chance for showers. Daytime highs approaching 83. Clear skies Saturday night. Lows around 65. Lots of sunshine and dry Sunday and Monday with highs in the mid-80s. I'm staff meteorologist Derek Height. Right now, it's 71 degrees.

0: Here's a look at your forecast. Partly cloudy overnight with a slight chance for storms. Lows around 66. Sunshine mixed with clouds at times again Saturday. Slight chance for showers. Daytime highs approaching 83. Clear skies Saturday night. Lows around 65. Lots of sunshine and dry Sunday and Monday with highs in the mid-80s. I'm staff meteorologist Derek Height. Right now, it's 71 degrees.
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1: Fox News, I'm Deborah Valentine. There are reports that Iran is requesting another round of peace talks with the U.S. despite mixed signals between the two nations. Fox's

0: Between the two nations, Fox's Kevin Cork.
1: U.S. officials say the message was sent to Tehran through regional mediators.
0: President Trump says that the U.S. is open to additional peace talks with Iran, but for now, the ceasefire is on hold. The U.S. is also calling on Iran to make a public statement declaring that the Strait of Hormuz is open. A search underway for a candidate to replace Democratic Senate hopeful Graham Plattner in Maine following his withdrawal from the race. Fox's Chad Pergram has the latest from Capitol Hill.
2: Maine Democratic Senate hopefuls trying to claim Graham Plattner's policy mantle. Candidates aim to capture Plattner's priorities, but without the baggage.
0: His departure comes following sexual assault allegations, which he denies. 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

Here's a look at your forecast. Partly cloudy overnight with a slight chance for storms. Lows around 66. Sunshine mixed with clouds at times again Saturday. Slight chance for showers. Daytime highs approaching 83. Clear skies Saturday night. Lows around 65. Lots of sunshine and dry Sunday and Monday with highs in the mid-80s. I'm staff meteorologist Derek Height. Right now,

stood up in rubber. The jobs are jerky little G.I. Joes. On, from Keeper Rushing.

0: 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I have the power!
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1: Fox News, I'm Deborah Valentine. Qatari negotiators have arrived in Iran with the goal of de-escalation and a return to peace talks between the U.S. and Tehran. More from Fox's Mike Tobin in Tel Aviv, Israel.
2: President Trump posted that Iran requested more talks, but the United States has stated to them in no uncertain terms that the ceasefire is over.
1: The U.S. is calling on Iran to make a public statement declaring that the Strait of Hormuz is open and that ships can now pass through safely. Apple's suing OpenAI, accusing it of stealing trade secrets. Fox's Lisa Lucera has more.
3: The suit filed in federal court in California says the theft of Apple's trade secrets by the maker of ChatGPT was part of a coordinated pattern of misconduct at an institutional level.
1: Two former Apple employees are named in the lawsuit. OpenAI says it has no interest in other companies' trade secrets. 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

Here's a look at your forecast. Partly cloudy overnight with a slight chance for storms. Lows around 66. Sunshine mixed with clouds at times again Saturday. Slight chance for showers. Daytime highs approaching 83. Clear skies Saturday night. Lows around 65. Lots of sunshine and dry Sunday and Monday with highs in the mid-80s. I'm staff meteorologist Derek Height. Right now, 69.

0: Here's a look at your forecast. Partly cloudy overnight with a slight chance for storms. Lows around 66. Sunshine mixed with clouds at times again Saturday. Slight chance for showers. Daytime highs approaching 83. Clear skies Saturday night. Lows around 65. Lots of sunshine and dry Sunday and Monday with highs in the mid-80s. I'm staff meteorologist Derek Height. Right now, 69.
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0: 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KKWK, Cameron, Missouri.
1: I'm Chris DeMeo. President Trump threatening Iran early Saturday after the funeral of Iran's supreme leader Ayatollah Khamenei saw open calls for his killing. The president posting on Truth Social that 1,000 missiles are locked and loaded and aimed at the Islamic Republic of Iran, with thousands more to follow immediately should the Iranian government act on its threat. The president adding the U.S. military would completely decimate and destroy all areas of Iran. Accused Charlie Kirk assassin Tyler Robinson's lawyers questioning the ATF agent who analyzed the alleged murder weapon as the preliminary hearing concludes.
2: An ATF report could not positively link the bullet recovered from Charlie Kirk's autopsy to the rifle tied to Robinson. But the prosecution countered the report was inconclusive because the bullet had broken into fragments.
1: Fox's Claudia Cowan. 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

0: Here's a look at your forecast.
1: Partly cloudy overnight with a low of 66. Highs level off around 85 Saturday. Lots of sunshine. Lows dip down to about 64 Saturday night. Clear skies. Clear skies and dry Sunday and Monday with highs in the mid-80s.
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0: I'm Staff Meteorologist Derek Height. Right now, it's 68 degrees.
2: You know how popular I am. I'm so popular. Everybody loves me so much.
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1: News. I'm Deborah Valentine. President Trump has an answer to death threats coming from Iran. Fox's Gary Baumgarten reports the president has responded on Truth Social.
2: Trump writing, 1,000 missiles are locked and loaded and aimed at the Islamic Republic of Iran, with thousands of more to immediately follow should the Iranian government act on its threat.
1: Meanwhile, Iran has asked for additional peace talks. The preliminary phase of the case against Tyler Robinson has ended. Whether he will stand trial in the killing of Turning Point USA founder Charlie Kirk is now up to the judge.
3: Looking ahead to next steps, both sides will need to submit briefs to Judge Tony Graff and then return to court for oral arguments on September 1st.
1: Fox's Claudia Cowan reporting from Provo, Utah. 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

Here's a look at your forecast. Partly cloudy overnight with a low of 66. Highs level off around 85 Saturday. Lots of sunshine. Lows dip down to about 64 Saturday night. Clear skies. Clear skies and dry Sunday and Monday with highs in the mid-80s. Looking further out, 88 Tuesday, 90 Wednesday, and 91 on Thursday. I'm Staff Meteorologist Derek Height. Currently, it's 67 degrees.

0: Here's a look at your forecast. Partly cloudy overnight with a low of 66. Highs level off around 85 Saturday. Lots of sunshine. Lows dip down to about 64 Saturday night. Clear skies. Clear skies and dry Sunday and Monday with highs in the mid-80s. Looking further out, 88 Tuesday, 90 Wednesday, and 91 on Thursday. I'm Staff Meteorologist Derek Height. Currently, it's 67 degrees.
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1: Fox News, I'm Chris DeMeo. President Trump threatening Iran earlier this morning after the funeral of Iran's supreme leader Ayatollah Khamenei saw open calls for his killing. The president posting on Truth Social that 1,000 missiles are locked and loaded and aimed at the Islamic Republic of Iran, with thousands more to follow immediately should the Iranian government act on its threat. The president adding the U.S. military would completely decimate and destroy all areas of Iran. Accused Charlie Kirk assassin Tyler Robinson's lawyers questioning the ATF agent who analyzed the alleged murder weapon as the preliminary hearing concludes.
2: An ATF report could not positively link the bullet recovered from Charlie Kirk's autopsy to the rifle tied to Robinson. But the prosecution countered the report was inconclusive because the bullet had broken into fragments.
1: That's Fox's Claudia Cowan in Provo, Utah. 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

days. In a dance hall days, we were cool and crazy.

Here's a look at your forecast. Partly cloudy overnight with a low of 66. Highs level off around 85 Saturday. Lots of sunshine. Lows dip down to about 64 Saturday night. Clear skies. Clear skies and dry Sunday and Monday with highs in the mid-80s. Looking further out, 88 Tuesday, 90 Wednesday, and 91 on Thursday. I'm Staff Meteorologist Derek Height. Right now, it's 68 degrees.

town. United takes his town. Let the shack outside the game. And you know what I'm talking about. 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They got a lot of nice girls.

0: Here's a look at your forecast. Partly cloudy overnight with a low of 66. Highs level off around 85 Saturday. Lots of sunshine. Lows dip down to about 64 Saturday night. Clear skies. Clear skies and dry Sunday and Monday with highs in the mid-80s. Looking further out, 88 Tuesday, 90 Wednesday, and 91 on Thursday. I'm staff meteorologist Derek Height. Right now, it's 68 degrees.
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1: Fox News, I'm Deborah Valentine. Reports that Iran is making death threats against President Trump.
2: The president maintains this is not the product of a new threat on his life from Iran, dismissing a report from the Wall Street Journal that Israel had uncovered a fresh plot.
1: Fox's Alexandria Hoff. President Trump has responded to Iran's death threats on Truth Social, saying, quote, 1,000 missiles are locked and loaded and aimed at the Islamic Republic of Iran, with thousands more to immediately follow should the Iranian government act on its threat. Democratic Senate candidate Graham Plattner officially withdrew from the main Senate race Friday night. More from Fox's Kristen Goodwin.
2: Graham Plattner taking to X to share a letter to the main Department of the Secretary of State Division of Elections, stating, I write to formally withdraw my candidacy for the United States Senate.
1: He vehemently denies an allegation of sexual assault. 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

0: I'm here and you're here. Doesn't that make it our time? We certainly did nothing wrong with a little feast on our time.
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Here's a look at your forecast. Mainly sunny today with highs around 85. 64 tonight. Clear skies tomorrow. High temperatures reach up to 85. Lots of sunshine and dry Monday and Tuesday. Mid-80s Monday. Upper 80s by Tuesday. Taking a look at the extended forecast. 90 Wednesday. 91 Thursday. And 93 on Friday. I'm Staff Meteorologist Derek Height. Currently, it's 66.

0: Here's a look at your forecast. Mainly sunny today with highs around 85. 64 tonight. Clear skies tomorrow. High temperatures reach up to 85. Lots of sunshine and dry Monday and Tuesday. Mid-80s Monday. Upper 80s by Tuesday. Taking a look at the extended forecast. 90 Wednesday. 91 Thursday. And 93 on Friday. I'm staff meteorologist Derek Height. Currently, it's 67 degrees.
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1: Fox News, I'm Deborah Valentine. Reports that Iran is making death threats against President Trump.
2: The president maintains this is not the product of a new threat on his life from Iran, dismissing a report from the Wall Street Journal that Israel had uncovered a fresh plot.
1: Fox's Alexandria Hoff, President Trump has responded to Iran's death threats on Truth Social, saying, quote,

0: 6,000 missiles are locked and loaded and aimed at the Islamic Republic of Iran, with thousands more to immediately follow should the Iranian government act on its threat. Democratic Senate candidate Graham Plantner officially withdrew from the main Senate race Friday night. More from Fox's Kristen Goodwin.
1: Graham Plantner taking to X to share a letter to the main Department of the Secretary of State Division of Elections, stating, "I write to formally withdraw my candidacy for the United States Senate."
0: He vehemently denies an allegation of sexual assault. 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

0: Here's a look at your forecast. Mainly sunny today with highs around 85. 64 tonight. Clear skies tomorrow. High temperatures reach up to 85. Lots of sunshine and dry Monday and Tuesday. Mid-80s Monday. Upper 80s by Tuesday. Taking a look at the extended forecast. 90 Wednesday. 91 Thursday. And 93 on Friday. I'm staff meteorologist Derek Height. Currently, it's 66 degrees.
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0: Here's a look at your forecast. Mainly sunny today with highs around 85. 64 tonight. Clear skies tomorrow. High temperatures reach up to 85. Lots of sunshine and dry Monday and Tuesday. Mid-80s Monday. Upper 80s by Tuesday. Taking a look at the extended forecast. 90 Wednesday. 91 Thursday. And 93 on Friday. I'm staff meteorologist Derek Height. Currently, it's 66 degrees.
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1: News. I'm Pam Husso. Amid fresh threats on his life, President Trump says he's left behind instructions to strike Iran should an assassination attempt succeed. Meantime, efforts underway to revive the ceasefire.
2: On Friday, Qatari negotiators supported by the U.S. arrived in Iran with the goal of de-escalation and a return to talks. President Trump posted that Iran requested more talks.
1: Fox's Mike Tobin. A royal reunification.
3: For the first time in years, Britain's King Charles meets not only with his youngest son, Prince Harry, but Harry's wife, Meghan, and their two young children. They haven't seen Charles since before he was king.
1: That's Fox's Lisa Brady. Relations have been strained since Prince

0: Here's a look at your forecast. Mainly sunny today with highs around 85. 64 tonight. Clear skies tomorrow. High temperatures reach up to 85. Lots of sunshine and dry Monday and Tuesday. Mid-80s Monday. Upper 80s by Tuesday. Taking a look at the extended forecast. 90 Wednesday. 91 Thursday. And 93 on Friday. I'm staff meteorologist Derek Height. Currently, it's 67 degrees.
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0: Here's a look at your forecast. Mainly sunny skies today with a high of 85. Tonight, 64. Ample sunshine expected tomorrow, highs around 85. Ample sunshine and dry Monday and Tuesday, mid-80s Monday, upper 80s by Tuesday. Taking a look at the long range, 90 Wednesday, 91 Thursday, and 93 on Friday. I'm staff meteorologist Derek Height. Currently, it's 67 degrees.
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1: Fox News, I'm Paul Stevens. President Trump warning the U.S. would, quote, decimate Iran, unquote, if it carries out an assassination attempt rumored to target him. All this as efforts continue to salvage a ceasefire between D.C. and Tehran.
2: The Trump administration demanding that Iran issue a public statement agreeing to stop firing on commercial ships and declaring the Strait of Hormuz open.
1: And that is Fox's Kevin Cork. Is there enough evidence to put Tyler Robinson on trial for the killing of Charlie Kirk?
3: U.S. District Judge Tony Groff is now tasked with sifting through mountains of evidence presented in the five-day preliminary hearing in Provo, Utah. Evidence that prosecutors say includes surveillance footage and a confession.
1: Fox's Jeff Manasso. Charlie Kirk, the founder of Turning Point USA, was gunned down last September. 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

0: Here's a look at your forecast. Mainly sunny skies today with a high of 85. Tonight, 64. Ample sunshine expected tomorrow, highs around 85. Ample sunshine and dry Monday and Tuesday, mid-80s Monday, upper 80s by Tuesday. Taking a look at the long range, 90 Wednesday, 91 Thursday, and 93 on Friday. I'm Staff Meteorologist Derek Height. Currently 68.
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0: Here's a look at your forecast. Mainly sunny skies today with a high of 85. Tonight, 64. Ample sunshine expected tomorrow, highs around 85. Ample sunshine and dry Monday and Tuesday, mid-80s Monday, upper 80s by Tuesday. Taking a look at the long range, 90 Wednesday, 91 Thursday, and 93 on Friday. I'm staff meteorologist Derek Height. Right now, 71.
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1: Fox News, I'm Paul Stevens. Efforts underway as we speak to salvage a ceasefire between the U.S. and Iran.
2: The Trump administration demanding that Iran issue a public statement agreeing to stop firing on commercial ships and declaring the Strait of Hormuz open.
1: And that's Fox's Kevin Cork. President Trump also warning the U.S. would quote-unquote decimate Iran if it carries out an attempted assassination targeting him. Is there enough evidence to put Tyler Robinson on trial for killing Charlie Kirk?
3: U.S. District Judge Tony Groff is now tasked with sifting through mountains of evidence presented in the five-day preliminary hearing in Provo, Utah. Evidence that prosecutors say includes surveillance footage and a confession.
1: Fox's Jeff Manasso. Charlie Kirk was the founder of Turning Point USA. He was gunned down last September. 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
1: Here's a look at your forecast. Mainly sunny skies today with a high of 85. Tonight, 64. Ample sunshine expected tomorrow. Highs around 85. Ample sunshine and dry Monday and Tuesday. Mid-80s Monday. Upper 80s by Tuesday. Taking a look at the long range. 90 Wednesday. 91 Thursday. And 93 on Friday. I'm staff meteorologist Derek Height. Right now, 71.
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1: 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My name's Roman Pfister, and today I'm speaking with Rachel from Cameron Animal Shelter. So, Rachel, we've got T-Bone today, correct?
2: Yes, we do.
1: Great, so let's get to know T-Bone. Tell us a little bit about him.
2: So T-Bone is a two-year-old pit bull mix, and he's a very happy-go-lucky boy with a family who can match his very happy boy energy. He seems to get along great with the other dogs at the shelter. He's made friends with pretty much everybody really quickly, and we're excited to see what family chooses him.
1: All right, and so for somebody who's looking to adopt T-Bone and give him a forever home, what should they know?
2: They should know that he is ready to play ball. He's very excited. He would need some place to run around in. Maybe he'll be great with kids. He seems to just get along with everybody.
1: So with that in mind, who is T-Bone a good fit for?
2: T-Bone would be good for a family. He's got a lot of energy, so I'm not quite sure how younger kids would play with him very well, because he does get very excited. He gets what we call happy feet, and he doesn't know what to do with all of his energy.
1: Okay, so we're looking for a family that's got maybe some older kids, but a family.
2: Yeah, definitely.
1: And if anybody out there wants to adopt T-Bone, then how do they get in contact with you?
2: Well, you can call the number at the shelter, and it can connect you with the police department, and it'll connect you right to Georgia. Or if you are friends with her on Facebook, you can message her on Facebook about T-Bone.
1: All right. Well, hey, Rachel, I want to thank you for joining us here and letting us know about T-Bone, and hopefully he gets into that forever home real soon. This has been Pet of the Week on Regional Radio.

0: Here's a look at your forecast. Mainly sunny skies today with a high of 85. Tonight, 64. Ample sunshine expected tomorrow, highs around 85. Ample sunshine and dry Monday and Tuesday, mid-80s Monday, upper 80s by Tuesday. Taking a look at the long range, 90 Wednesday, 91 Thursday, and 93 on Friday. I'm staff meteorologist Derek Height. Currently, it's 75 degrees.
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1: I'm Pam Puso. A demand and a deadline from the U.S. to Iran concerning the Strait of Hormuz.
2: Per Axios, U.S. officials want Iran to publicly acknowledge the strait is open, commit to stopping attacks on commercial vessels, and recognize that shipping lanes will remain open without tolls.
1: Fox's Madeline Rivera, this as Iran's supreme leader vows revenge for the death of his father. Parts of Missouri are hoping to dry out.
3: They saw in some of those communities on the high end as much as a foot of rain for Thursday really into Friday when all that was coming down.

0: We're still tracking a risk of some flooding as we move through the weekend. Now, that's shifted a little farther off towards the east.
1: Fox meteorologist Adam Klotz, hundreds of people have been rescued, a state of emergency declared in Missouri. 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

0: Here's a look at your forecast. Mainly sunny skies today with a high of 85. Tonight, 64. Ample sunshine expected tomorrow, highs around 85. Ample sunshine and dry Monday and Tuesday, mid-80s Monday, upper 80s by Tuesday. Taking a look at the long range, 90 Wednesday, 91 Thursday, and 93 on Friday. I'm staff meteorologist Derek Height. Currently, it's 75 degrees.
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0: Here's a look at your forecast. Mainly sunny skies today with a high of 85. Tonight, 64. Ample sunshine expected tomorrow, highs around 85. Ample sunshine and dry Monday and Tuesday, mid-80s Monday, upper 80s by Tuesday. Taking a look at the long range, 90 Wednesday, 91 Thursday, and 93 on Friday. I'm staff meteorologist Derek Height. Currently, it's 77 degrees.
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1: Fox News, I'm Pam Puso. A demand and a deadline.

0: And from the U.S. to Iran concerning the Strait of Hormuz.
1: Per Axios, U.S. officials want Iran to publicly acknowledge the strait is open, commit to stopping attacks on commercial vessels, and recognize that shipping lanes will remain open without tolls.
0: Fox's Madeline Rivera, this as Iran's supreme leader vows revenge for the death of his father. Parts of Missouri are hoping to dry out.
2: They saw in some of those communities on the high end as much as a foot of rain for Thursday. Thursday really into Friday when all that was coming down. We're still tracking a risk of some flooding as we move through the weekend. Now that's shifted a little farther off towards the east.
0: Fox meteorologist Adam Klotz, hundreds of people have been rescued, a state of emergency declared in Missouri. 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

0: here's a look at your forecast. Mainly sunny skies today with a high of 85. Tonight, 64. Ample sunshine expected tomorrow, highs around 85. Ample sunshine and dry Monday and Tuesday, mid-80s Monday, upper 80s by Tuesday. Taking a look at the long range, 90 Wednesday, 91 Thursday, and 93 on Friday. I'm staff meteorologist Derek Height. Currently, it's 79 degrees.
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1: I'm Pam Puso. Water rescues across Missouri after epic flash flooding. More states are at risk this weekend.
2: There's been so much rain across this area. Any additional rainfall will cause flooding. And it's a large area that we're worried about. Major cities like Indianapolis, Louisville, down towards Nashville, maybe even towards Atlanta. All spots where you could see some really heavy rainfall.
1: Fox meteorologist Adam Klotz. Locked and loaded, President Trump targeting Iran on social media.
3: President Trump takes to Truth Social to threaten Iran after there were open calls for his death at the funeral of Supreme Leader Ayatollah Ali Khamenei.
1: That's Fox's Gary Baumgarten. According to Reuters, Iran's supreme leader said in writing today, revenge for his father's death must certainly take place. 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

0: Here's a look at your forecast.
1: Highs around 85 this afternoon, under mainly sunny skies. Tonight, 64. High of 85 tomorrow. Ample sunshine and dry Monday and Tuesday. Mid-80s Monday, upper 80s by Tuesday.
0: Taking a look at the long range,
1: 90 Wednesday, 91 Thursday, and 93 on Friday.
0: I'm staff meteorologist Derek Height.
1: Currently, it's 81 degrees.

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1: 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My name's Roman Pfister, and today I'm speaking with Rachel from Cameron Animal Shelter. So, Rachel, we've got T-Bone today, correct?
2: Yes, we do.
1: Great, so let's get to know T-Bone. Tell us a little bit about him.
2: So T-Bone is a two-year-old pit bull mix, and he's a very happy-go-lucky boy with a family who can match his very happy boy energy. He seems to get along great with the other dogs at the shelter. He's made friends with pretty much everybody really quickly, and we're excited to see what family chooses him.
1: All right, and so for somebody who's looking to adopt T-Bone and give him a forever home, what should they know?
2: They should know that he is ready to play ball. He's very excited. He would need some place to run around in. Maybe he'll be great with kids. He seems to just get along with everybody.
1: So with that in mind, who is T-Bone a good fit for?
2: T-Bone would be good for a family. He's got a lot of energy, so I'm not quite sure how younger kids would play with him very well, because he does get very excited. He gets what we call happy feet, and he doesn't know what to do with all of his energy.
1: Okay, so we're looking for a family that's got maybe some older kids, but a family.
2: Yeah, definitely.
1: And if anybody out there wants to adopt T-Bone, then how do they get in contact with you?
2: Well, you can call the number at the shelter, and it can connect you with the police department, and it'll connect you right to Georgia. Or if you are friends with her on Facebook, you can message her on Facebook about T-Bone.
1: All right. Well, hey, Rachel, I want to thank you for joining us here and letting us know about T-Bone, and hopefully he gets into that forever home real soon. This has been Pet of the Week on Regional Radio.

0: Here's a look at your forecast.
1: Highs around 85 this afternoon, under mainly sunny skies. Tonight, 64. High of 85 tomorrow. Ample sunshine and dry Monday and Tuesday. Mid-80s Monday, upper 80s by Tuesday.
0: Taking a look at the long range,
1: 90 Wednesday, 91 Thursday, and 93 on Friday. I'm staff meteorologist Derek Height. Currently, it's 81 degrees.
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3: I'm Pam Puso. Water rescues across Missouri after epic flash flooding. More states are at risk this weekend.
4: There's been so much rain across this area. Any additional rainfall will cause flooding. And it's a large area that we're worried about. Major cities like Indianapolis, Louisville, down towards Nashville, maybe even towards Atlanta. All spots where you could see some really heavy rainfall.
3: Fox meteorologist Adam Klotz. Locked and loaded, President Trump targeting Iran on social media.
5: President Trump takes to Truth Social to threaten Iran after there were open calls for his death at the funeral of Supreme Leader Ayatollah Ali Khamenei.
3: That's Fox's Gary Baumgarten. According to Reuters, Iran's supreme leader said in writing today, revenge for his father's death must certainly take place. America's listening to Fox News.

0: Here's a look at your forecast.
1: Highs around 85 this afternoon under mainly sunny skies. Tonight, 64. High of 85 tomorrow. Ample sunshine and dry Monday and Tuesday. Mid-80s Monday. Upper 80s by Tuesday.
0: Taking a look at the long range.
1: 90 Wednesday. 91 Thursday. And 93 on Friday. I'm Staff Meteorologist Derek Height. Right now, it's 82 degrees.
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1: News. I'm Carmen Roberts. President Trump warns Iran that 1,000 missiles are locked and loaded if it succeeds in its threat to assassinate him.
2: Today, Iran's supreme leader said on state TV that avenging his father must take place. At the funeral of the late Ayatollah, flags were seen reading, quote, kill Trump.
1: Fox's Alex Hogan. President Trump's given Tehran until today to publicly declare the Strait of Hormuz is open and renounce attacks on commercial ships. Apple sues OpenAI, accusing it of stealing trade secrets.
3: The suit says the theft of Apple's trade secrets by the maker of ChatGPT was part of a coordinated pattern of misconduct at an institutional level.
1: Fox's Lisa Lacera. Apple claims that OpenAI coached departing employees on how to take secrets and avoid suspicion. America's listening to Fox News.

enchanté. Can I say? Care I owe?

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Your life's a rollerball. Slipping in the slide.

0: Here's a look at your forecast.
1: Highs around 85 this afternoon under mainly sunny skies. Tonight, 64. High of 85 tomorrow. Ample sunshine and dry Monday and Tuesday. Mid-80s Monday. Upper 80s by Tuesday.
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0: 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Right now, 84.
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1: Fox News, I'm Gary Albinger. Congress weighing in on new military strikes on Iran as a shaky ceasefire remains in place.
2: We're basically back at a point of negotiating from a position of strength, letting the Iranians know how it's going to be. And look, we tried to allow them to behave like a normal country. It seems to be beyond them to do that. So we're moving to plan B.
1: Tennessee Republican Senator Bill Hagerty with Fox's Larry Kudlow. In Maine, Graham Plattner's officially ended a scandal-plagued campaign for the Senate,
3: including an accusation from a former girlfriend that he sexually assaulted her, which he denies. Because he withdrew before Monday, his name will not appear on the November ballot. Democrats have until July 27th to name a replacement.
1: Fox's Kristen Goodwin, Democrats are focused on winning the seat, which is now held by Republican Senator Susan Collins. 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

0: here's a look at your forecast.
1: Highs around 85 this afternoon, under mainly sunny skies. Clear skies tonight. Lows dip down to about 63. High of 85 tomorrow, bright sunshine. Dry Monday and Tuesday, under sunny skies, with highs in the upper 80s.
0: Looking further out,
1: 90 Wednesday, 91 Thursday, and 93 on Friday.
0: I'm Staff Meteorologist Derek Height. Currently, it's 86 degrees.
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1: News. I'm Carmen Roberts. Iran and Middle East diplomats are holding crisis talks in Oman today after the U.S. demanded Tehran keep the Strait of Hormuz open.
2: President Trump also says that Washington has agreed to continue talks at the request of Iran. Today, Iran's foreign minister arrived in Oman to talk about traffic in the Strait of Hormuz.
1: Fox's Alex Hogan. Oman says Iran has agreed to continue negotiations aimed at reaching a deal under international law. A pretrial hearing for the man accused of killing Charlie Kirk wrapped up yesterday.
3: The main goal for prosecutors was to convince the judge that the case against 23-year-old Tyler Robinson should go to trial. Though at the end of the week-long hearing, no decision from Judge Tony Graff Jr.
1: Fox's Max Gordon. Final arguments are set to take place in September, and then the judge will make a decision. 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

0: Here's a look at your forecast. Highs level off around 86 this afternoon under mainly clear skies. Clear skies tonight. Lows dip down to about 63. Tomorrow, 85. Dry Monday and Tuesday under clear skies with highs in the upper 80s. A peek at the extended shows 90 Wednesday, 91 Thursday, and 93 on Friday. I'm staff meteorologist Derek Height. Right now, 86.
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0: 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KKWK, Cameron, Missouri.
1: I'm Daria Albinger. Israel shares intelligence with the U.S. about an alleged Iranian plot to assassinate President Trump.
2: President Trump, in spite of this, in spite of two previous attempts on his life, is showing strength, not fear. And, you know, by saying, you know, we are going to bomb you into oblivion, I think that sets the tone very correctly.
1: U.S. Ambassador to NATO Matt Whitaker speaking to Fox News. We have Republican reaction now that Maine Democratic candidate Graham Platner has officially ended a scandal-plagued campaign.
3: The replacement may end up not having a Nazi tattoo, and he may not abuse women, but he's still going to share the socialist agenda that Graham Platner and these radicals in places like New York City and Denver do as well.
1: Arkansas GOP Senator Tom Cotton on Fox's Ingram Angle. 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

0: following is a presentation of the Kansas City Royals Baseball Network.
1: Kansas City Royals baseball is on the air. 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
4: 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Good evening from the IBEW Local 124 broadcast booth. We're at Oriole Park at Camden Yards, along with Jake Eisenberg and our producer-engineer Eric Guthrie. I'm Steve Stewart. Noah Cameron will be the Royals' starting pitcher tonight. Kyle Bradish goes for the O's. Coming up, a visit with Royals pitcher Randy Dobnak, who worked 5 2/3 scoreless innings in New York Wednesday night. But next, Ryan with Royals manager Matt Quatrero, when the Bob Allen Ford pregame show continues on the Royals Baseball Network.
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9: And we're back in Baltimore with the Bob Allen Ford pregame show and our chat with Matt Quatrero. Lewinder Avila last night, one inning away from a quality start. He's kind of been stuck on five innings for a while. Two starts ago, his pitch count was really low. Last night, it was pretty high. What other things do you look at besides how efficient he was?
10: Well, we look at a lot of things, but specifically in-game, you look at how hitters are reacting to his pitches. You know, I thought early in the game last night, I was encouraged. You got a strikeout looking on a changeup to a left-handed hitter that reacted poorly to the pitch. So then you start thinking maybe he's got some plus movement on it, or he really located that one, or, you know, he got this couple strikeouts of Alonso last night on sliders. So you're thinking, all right, they're starting to take some bad swings on it. And then it's a matter of just, can he stay?

0: in advantage counts. And, you know, they worked some good at-bats against him to drive some pitch counts up. You know, but more so than anything, it's just how efficiently and how quickly can he get his outs, and why is that happening?
1: I want to talk about Isaac Collins. He had a leadoff single that he had turned into a double, except for a fraction of a second when he came off the bag. He beat the throw. You and I have gone round and round with that. Then he had a game-tying home run later in the game. He's been walking a lot lately, doing the things that you thought he would do, and it's his job to be a professional from day one and produce from day one. And yet, is there a grace period when a guy comes to a new organization where he's getting used to his surroundings and finding himself again?
0: Every person's different. Every personality's different. You know, this is the second time he's been traded. He was traded from the Rockies to the Brewers and then the Brewers to us. We are very cognizant of that. You know, we've had India come in within the last couple of years, among other players, whether they're free agents or trades. And we do everything we can to try to be as welcoming and understand what things are important to them as people, as a family, as players. In this case with Isaac, having Connor Dawson on the staff who was with him in Milwaukee was a help. But regardless, there are things that are different. And understanding every manager is different, every organization is different. Guys sometimes do take a little bit more time to be comfortable. Now, in his case, he was playing every day right from the get-go and battling some injuries early with the knee and the back and those kinds of things. So some of it could have been that. I wish we had an exact answer for how you get somebody as comfortable as possible early, but unfortunately, it's just not that simple.
1: Noah Cameron's had much more of an up-and-down season this year than last year, and in his last start against the Phillies, he gave up one run over five innings, but then you go back, he got out of the bases loaded in the first inning, he got out of the bases loaded in the second inning. He had enormous run support. That was the 15-1 game, and I'm thinking, you know, if you and I have had a lot of conversations about him where there's a lot of base runners, he seems to make more times than not a pitch when he needs to. It'd be nice if he just retires 17 out of 18 in every start, but some guys, it's just kind of how they're made, isn't it?
0: Well, we told him that you want him to retire 17 out of 18 tonight, so we'll do that. I think when you say how they're made, I think it's also how they pitch and what their stuff is. Noah's not going to be a high strikeout guy. He's, you know, low to mid-90s guy. He's got a pitch. He's got a, you know, and we saw that even last year. There were some times where his outings could have gone either way early, but he makes that one big pitch to get the pop-up or get the double play ball. Again, it's very similar to Avila. It's staying on the attack, staying in the zone, because as they learn, even if you don't have elite stuff, you have to attack hitters because the good hitters are not going to expand, and then you're forced to come in there when you're behind in the count, and then there's more damage. So Noah understands that intellectually. It's a matter of repeating the delivery and executing the pitches.
1: All right. Thank you, Q. Good luck tonight.
0: Thank you.
1: Royals manager Matt Quatrero. We'll have more from Baltimore with the Bob Allen Ford pregame show right after this.
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1: Welcome back to the Bob Allen Ford pregame show, the Circa Sports betting line of the day. Vinny Pasquantino in the starting lineup tonight. 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Yes, is plus 575. No, is minus 800. 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When we come back, a visit with Randy Dobnak and his unusual route to the major leagues. He had a big night Wednesday. We'll talk to him next on the Bob Allen Ford pregame show on the Royals Baseball Network.
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1: Welcome back to the Bob Allen Ford pregame show. Steve Stewart joined by Royals pitcher Randy Dobnak, our Hawthorne Bank player to bank on. Randy, thanks for being with us tonight.
6: Yeah, happy to be here.
1: And we're happy to have you here, and we were certainly happy to have you this week in New York on Wednesday night in that ball game as the Mets won the game 6-2, unfortunately. But you came on as the bulk reliever. You came on and went 5 2/3 scoreless innings on 3 hits. Let's talk about Wednesday's game and how you felt out there and having success against certainly a talented Mets club.
6: Yeah, it's a pretty good team over there. Obviously, any team in the big leagues is pretty good. But yeah, it was good. I actually got the pitcher in 2024, but it's a whole different lineup now. You know, Alonso's here now. He was there, so on and so forth. But yeah, I felt pretty good that night. They told me I was to have an opener about a day or two before, so I was kind of preparing. I had the bulk innings. I think they might call it the primary pitcher. I don't know. But yeah, I was prepared to, you know, go out there as if I was starting and see how deep I can go.
1: So this year you have been with Seattle. You were at Tacoma, their AAA club, where you were starting all year. And then the Royals traded for you several weeks back, and you made a couple of starts for Omaha, and then you came to Kansas City. Tell me about, we're going to go back in time in a little bit here, but this year, and we saw you a lot with Minnesota over the years. That's where you started your big league career, so you're in the division a lot, but just this year, just trying to get back to the big leagues and how good it feels to finally be back.
6: You know, baseball's a very tough game, so anytime I have an opportunity to, you know, kind of prove myself, that's something I look forward to. And obviously with the Seattle's rotation, it's a tough one to crack. They got some pretty good dudes. They got some good dudes in AAA as well. So I was given an opportunity to come here and, you know, see what they like, see if I can do my best or whatever. And here I am. So it's been a journey for sure. I've been up, you know, parts of the last few years, but those are kind of just like go up, come back down kind of things. And this feels like a true opportunity.
1: It is a real good opportunity for you. We're going to talk more with Randy Dobnak coming up in a moment. He's our Hawthorne Bank player to bank on. This is the Bob Allen Ford pregame show on the Royals Baseball Network.
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2: It's the Royals and the Orioles game 2 tonight. Our Hawthorne Bank player to bank on tonight is Randy Dobnak, who pitched Wednesday in New York, 5 2/3 scoreless innings. And because of when you pitched, we don't expect to see you again before the All-Star break on the mound. But let's talk about your journey, and we only have so much time. It's been quite a journey. You live only an hour and a half from here in a town beautifully named Falling Waters, West Virginia. It's only about an hour and a half away. So your wife, Ariel, your daughters River and Ripken are here. Your very young daughters, 2 and a few months old. Tell me about how
3: we call it 2.5 and a half. They're 2 years and 12 hours apart. So
2: tell me about Falling Waters. And of course, you went to college in West Virginia, a small school called Alderson Broaddus, and a university there. Larry Carter, who's Royals AA pitching coach, also went there and got to the big leagues. You're the third one to come out of there and come to the big leagues. Tell me about West Virginia, what it means to you.
3: Well, I grew up in Pittsburgh, PA, and I went to school pretty much in Philippi, West Virginia. It's in the middle of the mountains. Hop off the highway, you're on a back row for about 25, 30 minutes with no cell phone service. So if you break down, you might have to stick your thumb out and get some help. I spent 4 years there. Like I said, it's in the hills, so it was beautiful. People I was with, my team, just the whole college in general, everybody was great. I still keep in touch with a lot of the guys that I play with. Obviously, I met my wife there, Ariel, and she's from Hedgesville, West Virginia, which is about 40 minutes where we live from now. Falling Waters is a very small little town. It's near, I'd say, near like Martinsburg or like Hagerstown, Maryland. It's beautiful. We wanted to stay kind of close to her family. And my family's in Pittsburgh, 3 hours away, so it's a happy medium.
2: That sounds great. So Alderson Broaddus University, you went undrafted. You play independent ball for the Utica Unicorns of the United Shore Professional Baseball League. Apparently, you even were an Uber driver to make a little extra money while you were there, trying to be discovered, I guess, by a professional organization, by a major league organization.
3: Yeah, I wasn't drafted out of college. You know, I watched the 3 days. I thought I had talked to a bunch of teams, and I thought maybe I'd sneak in. That's when they still had 40 rounds, but ultimately I didn't get picked up. One of the coach

0: one of the coaches in the USPBL. I played with his son for 2 years in college, and lucky for me, the day after the draft, he called me and said, hey, I got a spot for you, so I'll be there on Monday. So I went there.
1: Obviously, it doesn't really pay a lot.
0: Which, I mean, for me, I just want an opportunity. And going into the offseason, I was looking for jobs to do where I can, like, obviously I need to make money to survive and eat and whatnot, but I also want something flexible to, like, because I wanted to focus on baseball, you know. I was 22, I think, when I was first playing. And work's always going to be there. So for me, I wanted to give my majority of my attention to the baseball side of things, was working out, throwing, you know, just working on everything that deals with baseball. So I discovered, you know, Uber and Lyft. I was doing both of those, and it was nice because I can do all my baseball stuff, and then when it was time for me to, you know, it was my own hours. So I was like, I'll just turn on the app, work for a little bit, so on and so forth.
2: The reports are you had a 4.99 rating out of 5, so you were good at that too.
0: Yeah, I never knew find out who gave me the non-5 star, but I hope they're doing okay. But yeah, that was a cool story. Whenever I think it was Doe. Kind of picked up on that.
2: And so we're talking to Randy Dobnak, Royals pitcher, who came out of independent ball, and then the Twins find you, or you find them, and they signed you for a big, hefty $500 bonus, and now you're in pro ball.
0: Yeah, I didn't even know I was supposed to get that signing bonus, and I got picked up, and apparently they never saw me play in person, but they watched videos on YouTube, because that league will live stream their all their games. So I guess they saw me pitching a few times. I was up there for about a month and a half, saw me pitching, and they called some of the people in the front office, like, hey, how was this guy? Like a character check kind of thing or whatever. They called me, I got signed, and I reported down to Elizabethton, Tennessee, which is rookie ball. I think it's now just a college league. I was driving down in my Camry. I was keeping track of all my gas from driving down, right, because I wanted to get refunded. I'm broke at this point, right? I get down there, I show him the receipts. He gives, like, I think they, like, give a typical amount of money. Then he gives me another check, and it's my signing bonus. Signing bonus? This is sick. It was $323 after tax, which conveniently covered my student loan bill for the month.
2: Well, that sounds pretty good. Well, Randy, we could go on all day. So 2017 was when you caught on with the Twins organization. 2 years later, you're in the major leagues with the Twins. So you advanced pretty quickly, as it turned out. Before we let you go, as we head into the All-Star break, I'm sure you're pretty grateful, and you've certainly more than paid your dues, but grateful for this chance with the Royals. And with the way Wednesday went, it has to feel pretty good right now.
0: Yeah, I mean, I was talking to my wife. I'm like, you know, we've been around baseball for a while, so we never know what's going to happen. It's a crazy lifestyle. And luckily, we're in Baltimore, so we're an hour and a half from home, so we can drive on home and enjoy the break from home for the first time in our career.
2: Randy Dobnak, congratulations on a very good outing Wednesday. Hopefully next time you do it, it'll be equally good, but it'll be in a win. But we really appreciate your time.
0: Yeah, thank you very much.
2: That's Randy Dobnak. He's our Hawthorne Bank player to bank on Start Connecting to What's Possible member FDIC. 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
10: Welcome back to Camden Yards. Royals and the Orioles game two. Steve Stewart with you. Here are the starting lineups. First for Matt Quatrero's Royals, 38-57. Carter Jensen leads off. He's the catcher. Batting second, the shortstop, Bobby Witt Jr. Hitting third in right field, Jack Caglione. The cleanup hitter in center field is Lane Thomas. Batting fifth at first base, Vinny Pasquantino. Hitting sixth is the DH, Salvador Perez. Batting seventh at second base, Michael Massey. Hitting eighth at third base, Nick Lofton. Batting ninth in left field, Isaac Collins, and on the mound, it's Noah Cameron. Greg Albernaz is the Orioles skipper. They're 44-51, and Gunnar Henderson leads off for them. He's the shortstop. Hitting second, it's their catcher, Adley Rutschman. Batting third in left field, Taylor Ward. The cleanup hitter for Baltimore is first baseman Pete Alonso. Batting fifth, the DH, Samuel Basayo. Hitting sixth in right field, Tyler O'Neill. Batting seventh at third base, Kobe Mayo. Hitting eighth at second base, Jackson Holliday. batting ninth, playing center.

0: infield, Leody Taveras, and on the mound, right-hander Kyle Bradish. Right now, we pause for station identification on the Royals Baseball Network.
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0: Tonight's pitching matchup is presented by IBEW Local 124, providing the best opportunities in the electrical field of construction for over a century. Lefty Noah Cameron is on the mound for the Royals. He makes his 18th start of the season. Last time out against the Phillies, he only allowed one run on six hits in his five innings. He did strand the bases loaded in each of the first two innings and tied a career high with five walks. He also had seven strikeouts, so Cameron last time out pitched into and out of danger. Meanwhile, for the Orioles, it's right-hander Kyle Bradish. The Royals faced him back in April and tagged him for 10 hits, but only scored one run. That was on a homer by Jack Caglione across Bradish's 5 1/3 innings. He enters tonight with a 3.75 ERA. It's the Royals and the Orioles, game 2 of 3. First pitch is next.
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1: Good evening from Oriole Park at Camden Yards. Tonight, the Kansas City Royals play game two of a three-game series against the Baltimore Orioles. Thanks for joining us inside the IBEW Local 124 broadcast booth with Steve Stewart and our producer-engineer Eric Guthrie. I'm Jake Eisenberg. Well, the Royals dropped the series opener last night, lost 5-3. The Royals have now lost three straight games, all on the heels of having won three straight games. And so the Royals enter tonight at 38-57, fifth place in the American League Central, 11 games back of both the White Sox and Guardians, who were tied for first. Meanwhile, the Baltimore Orioles have won back-to-back games. They're 44-51, fifth place in the American League East. They're 12.5 games back of the first-place Tampa Bay Rays. The Orioles have just taken the field behind right-hander Kyle Bradish, who tonight makes his 19th start of the season. He enters with a 3.75 ERA. It's another humid night in Baltimore, 80 degrees, cloudy skies, stadium lights are on, and there's not really any sunshine down on the field because of all the cloud cover, and there is a breeze coming in from straightaway center field tonight at Camden Yards. 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Tonight, the Orioles are in their home white uniforms with Orioles in orange script with an underline across the chest. Orange numbers on the lower left side of the jersey and on the back. Kyle Bradish wears number 38. Nameplate also in orange across the backs of the shoulders. White pants with a black and orange stripe down the side of each leg. The Orioles tonight are wearing their 4th of July America 250th birthday caps that you saw the Royals wear last weekend at Kauffman Stadium. It's a blue brim with a cream cap, and then the O apostrophe S logo on the front of the cap has the stars and stripes in the background of the lettering. The Orioles are observing the 250th birthday of the United States this weekend. They were on the road for the 4th of July last weekend. There was a big American flag draped over the batter's eye in center field during the national anthem earlier tonight, which was sung by 103-year-old World War II veteran Corporal Jack Myers, and he did an incredible job. It was quite the scene here at Camden Yards, and as expected, there was a hearty oh during the national anthem and a standing ovation afterwards for Corporal Jack Myers. The Royals tonight are wearing their full powder blue uniforms, powder blue tops and powder blue pants, Royals in white script across the chest with white numbers on the lower left side of the jersey and on the back. Carter Jensen, who's prepared to lead off once again, wears number 22, the nameplate in block white letters in an arc across the backs of the shoulders. Three colored hats for the Royals, powder blue back of the cap, royal blue brim, white front panel of the cap with the retro KC crown logo on the front. The crew chief is the home plate umpire Marvin Hudson. He just went down the tunnel third base side. And Ryan Addison, Ryan Blakely, and Nick Marley, the rest of the umpire crew, were having a bit of a chuckle at maybe Marvin Hudson's unfortunate timing before the beginning of this game. Well, when nature calls, nature calls. So Kyle Bradish has already finished his warm-up tosses, but he seems like he's going to maybe throw one more while both the Royals and Orioles wait for Marvin Hudson. Now, Bradish, again, has a 3.75 ERA so far this season. That's in 102 thirds innings. This is his first full year since coming back from the Tommy John surgery that he had in June of 2024. He came back to the big leagues in August of 2025, made six starts down the stretch, six very good starts for the Orioles, and the Orioles are glad to have Bradish back in the rotation. He has, again, eclipsed over 100 innings this year, and that 3.75 ERA is among the best in the American League. Marvin Hudson is back on the field. Bradish throws an extra warm-up toss. Adley Rutschman throws down to second base. The Orioles are done with their warm-ups before the top of the first inning, and now Carter Jensen steps to the plate. He was 0-for-4 yesterday, struck out to begin the ball game, and then had three flyouts to center field. Jensen takes a deep breath. Open stance from the left side against righty Kyle Bradish, 29-year-old from Peoria, Arizona. 6'3" tall, 215 pounds, first base side of the rubber. First pitch of the game, a fastball sliced in the air, third base side, tailing foul over the netting, out of play, and it's 0-1. 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

Sam's Club, Walmart, and Target, or at simplyfuel.com. Bradish went 7 2/3 innings in his last start, gave up 3 runs on 5 hits, and was back on Sunday against the Reds. Here's the 1-0 pitch. Outside, 1-1 on Carter Jensen. It was the third time in his last 4 starts that he's thrown at least 7 innings. So even though he's coming back from Tommy John surgery, he's given the Orioles length. The pitch. Curveball stays outside. 2-0 now on Carter Jensen. This is now Bradish's 5th big league season. Tonight is his 86th career start. He was 4th in Cy Young voting back in 2023. And figured to be one of the best in baseball the next year. Now the 2-1 pitch. Rolled foul first base side, and it's 2-2. Well, that's when Bradish needed the Tommy John surgery after only 8 starts in 2024. And so between 2024 and 2025, Bradish made 14 total starts. 2-2 on Carter Jensen. Here's the pitch. Outside, and the count's full, 3-2. Adley Rutschman does the catching for the Orioles tonight. Colby Mayo plays third base over at shortstop and a shift to the right. Gunnar Henderson's up the middle at short. Jackson Holliday's the second baseman. Pete Alonso hugs the line at first. Taylor Ward plays left field. Leody Taveras is out in center. And Tyler O'Neill is the Orioles' right fielder tonight. 3-2. Here's the payoff pitch. Swung on and missed, strike 3. Fastball up in the zone at 96 miles an hour, and Jensen cut underneath it. So 1-1, 1 strikeout for Kyle Bradish. Brings up Bobby Witt Jr., who's got a 6-game hitting streak. 8-26 in that span, and includes a double and a homer. Bradish delivers. A sinker over the inner half, a called strike, and it's 0-1. It was a 96-mile-an-hour fastball, now a 96-mile-an-hour sinker. It's also hit 97 tonight. It's a couple miles an hour above his average this season in terms of velocity. The 0-1. Swung out and missed, and it's 0-2. That was a slider that dove down and away. Now this is Bradish's final start before the All-Star break. Everybody gets extra rest coming up next week. And so maybe he's letting it fly just a couple of ticks more. 2-2 on Bobby Witt Jr. Here's the pitch. Down and away. 1-2. Bobby's hitting .288 this season. That's tied for the 7th best average in the American League. His 101 hits are 4th most in the league. The 1-2 from Bradish. That bounces in. Rutschman blocks it with his chest protector. It's about a 56-foot curveball from Kyle Bradish. He was a 4th-round pick by the Angels back in 2018. Drafted him out of New Mexico State. And then Bradish got traded to the Orioles in 2019. Big league debut in 2022. Here's the pitch. Swung on and missed. Strike 3. Sinker at 97. And Bobby Witt Jr. was a little bit late. Back-to-back strikeouts for Bradish. Brings up Jack Caglione. He was 2-for-4 with a home run yesterday. He's now got a 5-game hitting streak. 15 total home runs. For Cags, who's getting ready for the home run derby on Monday. Bradish delivers. Caglione takes a curveball low. That's 1-1. But back when the Royals faced Bradish on April 20th, that was the series opener at Kauffman Stadium. The only run the Royals scored against Bradish was a Jack Caglione home run. He connected with a fastball and hit it 437 feet. Here's the pitch. Curveball, bounce foul, first base side near the dirt circle behind home plate. And it's 1-1 on Jack Caglione. Now, he was supposed to take some batting practice early today with his dad, Jeff, getting ready for the Derby on Monday, but

0: There was a good amount of rain this afternoon. The tarp was on the field early this afternoon in Baltimore, so they couldn't do it outside. The pitch. Bounced softly up the first baseline on the grass. Bradish off the bump. Bare hand pickup. Tossed to first in time for the out. And that ends the inning. A 1-2-3, top of the first for Kyle Bradish. The Royals go down in order. No runs, no hits, no errors. Nobody left on base. Bottom of the first is next. Royals nothing. Orioles coming up. Noah Cameron to the mound.
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0: First inning from Oriole Park at Camden Yards. The Royals went down in order in the top of the first, and now Noah Cameron is on the mound for the bottom of the first inning. He makes his 18th start this season. He enters with a 4.77 ERA in 88 and two-thirds innings. Gunnar Henderson leads off with Adley Rutschman on deck, and then Taylor Ward to follow. First Henderson, a left-handed hitter. Cameron fires in. First pitch fastball over the inner edge, called strike one. Cameron's coming off a solid start against the Phillies. The line wound up better than the outing might have appeared. Cameron delivers, and Henderson fouls it off Carter Jensen's mask. It bounces toward the third base on deck circle. It's 0-2. And Cameron only allowed one run on six hits against the Phillies, but he was in trouble all evening against the Phillies. Stranded, the bases loaded in the first and second innings. Only run he gave up was among those first two innings. The 0-2. Low and outside. One ball, two strikes on Henderson. After those first two innings, Cameron did settle in. Only gave up two hits the rest of the way. But his five walks did tie a career most. Here's the pitch. Swung on and missed. Strike three. Noah Cameron gets Gunnar Henderson with a slider in the dirt. One up, one down, one strikeout for Noah tonight. Brings up Adley Rutschman, switch hitter batting right-handed, the Orioles all-star representative this year. Rutschman's an all-star for the third time in the last four seasons. He was not an all-star last year. First pitch, outside, ball one. Carter Jensen does the catching for the Royals tonight, forming an all-Missouri-born battery. Kansas City native Jensen behind the plate, and the pride of St. Joe, Noah Cameron on the mound. Here's the pitch. Outside again, two balls, no strikes. Mick Lofton plays third. Bobby Witt Jr.'s at shortstop. Michael Massey's positioned up the middle at second. And Vinny Pasquantino is back on the field. His first game since June 13th. He's the first baseman. The pitch. Check swing, doesn't matter. Cutter's in for a strike, and it's 2-1 on Rutschman. In the outfield, it's Isaac Collins in left, Lane Thomas in center, and Jack Caglione's in right field for the Royals tonight. The pitch. Rutschman hits it in the air, shallow left field. Isaac Collins froze for a moment. Now he sprints in, coming on strong. He makes the catch right next to the royal blue brim of his cap. Rutschman's out, two gone. That brings up Taylor Ward. Another right-handed hitter in what is, as expected, a right-handed heavy lineup from first-year manager Craig Albernaz. First pitch,

0: Award.
1: Curveball just a bit high, and that's ball one. Ward was 1-for-3 with a walk yesterday. It was his 72nd walk this year. The pitch. Curveball sliced foul, first base side into the second level. And it's 1-1. Taylor Ward's 72 walks are the third most in all of baseball. It's helped him have a .384 on base percentage this season. The pitch. Changeup over the outer edge, a strike, and it's 1-2. Now the patience has come at the cost of some of the power. Taylor Ward had 36 home runs last year, only 5 this season. The 1-2 pitch. Curveball swung on and missed, strike 3. Couple of K's and a 1-2-3, bottom of the first inning for Noah Cameron. No runs, no hits, no errors, nobody left for the Orioles. We go to the second in Baltimore, scoreless game.
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1: 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Lane Thomas leads off the top of the second inning. The Royals and Orioles are scoreless. Both teams are still looking for their first base runner. Both Kyle Bradish and Noah Cameron went 3-up, 3-down in their respective first innings. First pitch from Bradish. And there's a sinker high for ball one. That one was at 93 miles an hour. So Bradish's velocity was up in the first inning. He was pumping it in there at 96, 97. Season average is 94. Here's the pitch. Thomas laces it down the left field line. Foul. One hopper to the ball boy down the line. He's got a appropriately orange stool. Not just about everywhere you look here at Camden Yards, you see that color. One ball, one strike on Lane Thomas. Here's the pitch. Curveball high, and the count's now 2-1. There's a bunch of other colors tonight, though. The Orioles giveaway tonight was either a ketchup, mustard, or relish hat. So there's a lot of red, a lot of yellow, and a lot of green speckled amongst the seats tonight. The pitch. Check swing on a breaking ball down and away. Appeal to first. Thomas went around. And so it's 2-2. I'm guessing when folks entered the ballpark tonight, they were given the choice. And so they've made their allegiance known. Which condiment reigns supreme? The 2-2, down and away. 3 balls, 2 strikes on Lane Thomas. He was 0-for-4 last night. That snapped a 7-game hitting streak. Also 7 straight games with an extra base hit. Payoff pitch. Hit on the ground towards shortstop. Gunnar Henderson scoops it up, shuffles, and slings to first just in time for the out. And there's one away. Bases empty, one out, and Vinny Pack.

Chaz Quintino steps to the plate. His first at-bat since June 13th, 4 weeks ago today, when he broke the hammock bone on his right hand in a game against the Astros. Now, Vinny had three rehab games earlier this week with the Storm Chasers in Louisville. Rejoined the team yesterday. Was on the active roster, but did not play. So this is his first action back from the IL. Bradish delivers, and Pasquantino takes high ball one. Now, the shame of the timing of his injury was that he was starting to heat up. He enters tonight with an active 8-game hitting streak and an active 10-game on-base streak. Here's the pitch. Popped up foul, third base side. It tails out of play into the seats, and the count's now 1-1. And you can really go back to late May. You might remember Vinny Pasquantino had an off day when the Royals had a day game, series finale against the Red Sox. Then the team had an off day, so Vinny, in fact, had the double off day. And ever since that series opener the following Friday against the Mariners, he really turned it around. One ball, one strike. Bradish delivers. Slice down the third baseline, foul. It's 1-2. For 21 games since that series opener, Vinny was hitting .291 with more walks than strikeouts. Trying to pick up where he left off just about a month ago. One ball, two strikes on Vinny Pasquantino. Here's the pitch. Curveball low, and the count's now 2-2. He does have a somewhat noticeably different stance than when we saw him last. It's a little bit more upright. It looks like his hands are a little bit higher, up near his left ear. Gentle waggle of the bat behind his left shoulder. Bradish delivers. Curveball bounced down the third baseline. Mayo backhands deep third. Long throw to first in time to get Vinny. And there are two outs. But Kobe Mayo fielded that grounder with one step on the outfield grass and one step on the infield dirt. Two up, two down for Bradish in the second inning. And that brings up Salvador Perez. He's the designated hitter tonight. Open stance from the right side. Base is empty, two outs, top of the second, scoreless game. The pitch, low and outside, ball one. Salvi went 1-for-4 yesterday. He's now hit safely in six of his last seven games. 9-for-29 in the month of July. That's a .310 average. Three doubles and a homer since the calendar flipped to July. The 1-0 pitch. Fastball over the outer edge, a called strike. And the count's now 1-1. So Salvi's trying to finish the scheduled first half strong, even though it's not the mathematical first half. Tonight is the 96th game of the season for the Royals. Here's the pitch. Poked foul, first base side out of play, and it's 1-2. So all told, 97 games before the All-Star break. And then after the 4 days off, Monday through Thursday, the Royals are back home to begin the second half of the season. Series against the Padres, and then a series against the Giants. The 1-2 pitch. Breaking ball rolled foul. Third base side, right past Vance Wilson in the third base coach's box. He thought about trying to make a play, then just let it go by. One ball, two strikes on Salvador Perez. Fans are still filing in here at Camden Yards. Coming in off Utah Street, parallel to the right field fence. The pitch, rolled down the third baseline, foul. Still 1-2. Now Camden Yards is one of the iconic ballparks in baseball, in large part because of the B&O warehouse, the giant brick building behind the right field fence, separated from the ballpark by Utah Street, which has been struck many a time by many a homer. Another 1-2. Low and outside, 2-2. There have, however, only been two home runs hit by a player in a Royals uniform to land on Utah Street. Alex Gordon did it in 2008. Mike Moustakas did it in 2018.

0: The 2-2. Swung on and missed, strike three, and that ends the inning. Salvi was out in front on a slider. So Kyle Bradish has gone six up, six down with three total strikeouts. The Royals are down in order for a second straight inning. We go to the bottom of the second at Camden Yards. Royals and Orioles scoreless.
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0: 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Scoreless game, bottom of the second inning. Noah Cameron faces Pete Alonso. Here's the pitch. Outside, ball one. After the first inning and a half, this could not be a more diametrically opposed matchup of pitch tempo. Here comes the 1-0 pitch. A little bit high, two balls, no strikes. But Noah Cameron, tempo-wise, is one of the quickest in all of baseball in terms of time between pitches. He delivers. A little bit high, three balls, no strikes on Alonso. Meanwhile, Kyle Bradish is maybe among the slowest in terms of pitch tempo. Cameron fires, and Alonso takes a fastball for a strike. The count's now 3-1. Cameron's ready again. Three balls and a strike on Alonso. Here's the pitch. And Alonso flicks it through the right side, a base hit into right center field. It was just past Michael Massey's glove. Lane Thomas runs it down on the warning track. Pete Alonso races to second. He's got a leadoff double. First hit of the game for either team. And Alonso's in scoring position with nobody out. Brings up Samuel Basayo, who had the big hit, the big home run in last night's game, what proved to be the game-winning two-run homer in the bottom of the eighth inning. He's the DH for the Orioles once again. A hulking left-handed hitter, still just 21 years old. Cameron delivers, low and outside, that's ball one. So Noah Cameron with the bases empty delivers a pitch about every 13 seconds. Kyle Bradish, one every 19 seconds. And those 6 seconds, it can feel like an eternity in a ball game. The pitch swung out and missed, and the count's now 1-1. Scoreless game, bottom of the second. Pete Alonso leads off second base with nobody out. Here's the pitch. Basayo loops it down the right field line, hooking toward the corner. A fair ball off the facing of the out-of-town scoreboard. Taglione picks it up, fires to second. Basayo's tagged out, trying to get to second base. But Alonso scores. It's an RBI single for Samuel Basayo. The Royals trail 1-0 in the bottom of the second inning. It was a terrific relay and amazing.

0: amazing throw from Jack Caglione in right field. Vassallo bat flipped a little bit. Well, he might have thought it was high enough to get over the wall like last night, but he was very out at second base. He didn't even have a chance to slide. Base is empty, one out. First pitch to Tyler O'Neill, and he pops it up. Shallow right field, down the line. Jack Caglione angles over. He's underneath it, and he makes the catch. Two outs. So the Orioles get a run on Vassallo's RBI single. He now has five hits and five RBIs in five games against the Royals this year. Meanwhile, Cags gets the outfield assist. That's his sixth this season. And now that Vinny Pasquantino is back, Cags figures to be in right field more consistently once again. First pitch to Kobe Mayo. He takes low, ball one. Royals down 1-0, bottom of the second. Bases empty, two outs. Cameron delivers. And Mayo rips it to left field. Collins darts back, leaps, makes the catch. He snow-coned it right in front of the warning track in deep left field. Just a hop, skip, and a jump. That's all Isaac Collins needed. An excellent grab to end the bottom of the second. The Orioles grab a run on back-to-back hits to start the inning. Samuel Vassallo has another RBI against the Royals. We go to the third. Orioles 1, Royals nothing.
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0: We go to the third in Baltimore. Orioles 1, Royals nothing. And Stu, the Royals are still looking for their first base runner against Kyle Bradish.
6: And the bottom of the order comes up here in the third. Michael Massey, Nick Lofton, Isaac Collins, 6'3 right-hander Bradish. Working from the stretch. Facing the leadoff man in the inning, Massey. First pitch to Michael is high for a ball. Six up, six down for Bradish with three Ks and three ground ball outs. Can't be much better than that. Last four starts, 2-2 with a 2.30 ERA. Opponent sitting a .175, so he's been good this year and better lately. And the 1-0, and a swing and a fly ball left field. Taylor Ward over toward the left field line, waiting under it. He's got it. And there's out number one. We come to you from the IBEW Local 124 broadcast booth here at Oriole Park at Camden Yards. Another nice crowd tonight, not completely packed, but another good weekend crowd. As Nick Lofton stands in, Nick was 0-for-3 last night after a big series in New York earlier in the week. Nick playing third base again tonight. Right-handed hitter against the righty Bradish, whose first pitch is taken on the inside corner for a strike. Lofton went 6-for-12 at Citi Field this week with three doubles and a home run. Comes into the ballgame at 250, four homers and a 762 OPS. Regular playing time. Pretty much an everyday player at this point. His breaking ball misses down and away, 1-1, as the Royals are anxious to get Michael Garcia back, but it's something, the hand injury

0: Garcia's dealing with. They're trying not to rush him back because they want him back for the long haul in the future. Here's the 1-1. Breaking ball, hanging breaking ball, but a fly ball to shallow left. Ward waiting under it. And he's got it. Two up, two down. Both outs recorded by Taylor Ward in left field. And that'll bring up Collins. Collins has reached an 18 of his last 20 ball games, 333 and a 956 OPS in that span. He stayed hot last night, 2-for-3 with a home run. 4-for-12 on the road trip. 4 walks, so he's doing it all the last 3 weeks or so. Switch hitter bats left-handed up for the first time tonight. Number 9 hitter in the batting order takes a curveball outside for ball one. 1-0 Orioles here in the top of the third. They shade Collins as he bats left-handed around to the right, with the exception of Mayo, the third baseman, who plays just beyond the cut of the grass and straight up, and there's a pitch down and in. And it's 2-0 on Isaac. He's 28 years old. Orioles' third organization. Q and Ryan were talking about Collins and his recent success on the manager's show before the game. 2-0 and the pitch. And it misses inside. It's 3-0. And Q was talking about the challenge of making a guy who's not too experienced in the major leagues very comfortable right away in a brand new organization, new league, everything else. 3-0 and a pitch, and he takes it right down the middle, 3-1. And Hugh said there's no magic formula for assimilating someone into a new ball club. Perhaps Collins took some time to get comfortable here. You never know. Bottom line is, what we've seen this last month or so has been fun to watch. Hopefully he can keep it going. 3-1 on him now. And the pitch. And a swing, and he fouls that one off, and a pitch in on his fists. And it's a 3-2 count on Isaac Collins. Royals in their powder blue tops and bottoms tonight on the road here in Baltimore. .333 during this last 20-game stretch, in which he's reached 18 of the 20 games. A couple of homers, 10 RBIs, 8 doubles in that time. Two outs, nobody on. Trying to get on for Carter Jensen, who waits on deck. Payoff pitch from Bradish is on the way. And a swing and a line drive on a hop to the second baseman, who bobbles it. Can't make the play. Safe at first is Collins. Jackson Holliday playing it on the backhand at second base, going to his right. He didn't stick in his glove. And the Royals have a base runner with two down for Carter Jensen. It's an E4, looked pretty routine for a Major League second baseman. So the Royals have their first base runner of the night. And Carter Jensen, who struck out to start the ballgame, is up for a second time. Left-handed batter against the righty Bradish. Collins takes his lead off first. Alonso holds him. Here's the first pitch, and a breaking ball misses low for a ball.
1: Four-pitch challenge in the call of the ball.
0: And the Orioles will challenge here. Adley Rutschman thinks it was a strike. Looking at the replay.
1: Call is confirmed. Baltimore has
0: it was
1: no
0: a ball, so the Orioles lose a challenge right there. So it remains 1-0 on Carter Jensen. Radich milking that pitch clock. Now he deals, and a breaking ball misses low. 2-0 the count on Jensen. Bradish is a four-pitch pitcher, sinker, slider, curve, and four-seam fastball. About 50% breaking balls between the slider and the curve. 2-0 on Jensen in the pitch, and it's way outside, and it's 3-0. So he fell behind Collins. Now he's falling behind Jensen. Carter is 0-for-5 in the series to this point, and 2-for-15 on this road trip. See if he can make something happen here. 3-0 from the stretch. Right-hander delivers, and a swing and a foul back. Bradish that time waiting until the pitch clock got down to 1 second left. And Jensen fouled it back and out of play. It's 3-1, so he was swinging on 3-0 there. The shade. Carter around to the right on the infield. 3-1. Radish delivers. And that's low ball four. And that will push Collins into scoring position. He's down to second. Jensen's at first. And here's Bobby Witt Jr. with two on and two out. First walk of the night for Radish.
2: And every single one of the pitches in this inning, Stu, is an extra pitch that Radish has to throw because of the two-out error.
0: And now a mound visit from Rutschman and first baseman Alonzo. As they talk about Bobby, Bobby has caused many a mound visit and mound meeting since coming to the big leagues. Bobby with a six-game hit streak, 320 in that span, 4 out of 20 on the trip now after striking out in the first inning. Always good numbers against the Orioles over the years, 29 regular season games, 308 and 883 OPS in his career against these guys. See if he can at least get a hit and at least tie the game in this bet. We'll see. Collins at second, Jensen at first, two down, right-hander Radish. Pausing. And now the pitch and a swing and a high popper behind first, and now into foul territory goes Alonzo. He runs through the coach's box and he runs it down in front of his own dugout. And Bobby pops out foul and ends the Royals' threat. They strand a pair. We go to the bottom of the third. 1-0 Baltimore.
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3: 1-0 Orioles. As the home team gets ready to bat against Noah Cameron here in the third inning. Second game of a 3-game series. Game 5 of a 6-game road trip. Noah Cameron had a 1-2-3 first inning with a couple of Ks, and then a leadoff double by Alonso turned into a run when the next batter, Basayo, got a hit to bring him home. So it's 1-0 Orioles. The Royals are 1-3 against the O's this year. The Royals will need to win tonight and tomorrow afternoon to split the season series against these guys. And Jackson Holliday, their second baseman who committed that error in the top of the inning, leads off. Left-handed hitter looks at a strike from Noah Cameron. Holliday, 5 for his last 7, his last couple of games, had an RBI base hit last night. It was 22. Facing the lefty Cameron, who deals to the left-handed batter. Ground ball right to Loftin, who's playing off the bag at third. Had him positioned perfectly. It came right to him, and he threw him out at first base. So Holliday is retired. And that'll bring up a longtime Texas Ranger, Leody Taveras. 2 for his last 31. Very good defensively. A switch hitter. Bats right-handed here with nobody on and one out. They bring the corner infielders in. First pitch is a fastball, and it's a called strike on Taveras, who's now 27. Was with the Rangers from 2020, beginning of his big league career, until last year. And the pitch, swing, fly ball, right field. Caglione going back and over toward the line, and he'll make the catch as he steps onto the warning track. Pretty short porch to right. It's only 318 feet down the right field line here. It's a tall wall for the out-of-town, this scoreboard and other elements on that scoreboard down the right field line. And the flag court with a whole bunch of U.S. flags on the top of the fence where fans lean over a railing to watch. Some standing room area down that right field line. So not as much right field area to patrol than most ballparks. As Gunnar Henderson stands in, their leadoff man in the batting order, left-handed hitter, struck out his first time, looks at a strike, facing the lefty Cameron, who deals, and a swing and a miss. That time the slider fools Gunnar Henderson, who struck out for the 97th time this season back in the first inning. Had a RBI hit last night, a 1-for-4 night. Just .219 the batting average, OPS below 700 for Gunnar Henderson. 0-2 in the pitch, and he checked his swing and took it low, 1-2.
4: Well, you really saw it a couple of years ago when he was the All-Star starter and top 5 in MVP that he was going to be a perennial All-Star, and there was going to be pretty good statistical rivalry with him and Bobby Witt Jr., but that hasn't happened the last couple of years.
3: 1-2 on him now, and Cameron deals, and a breaking ball is lined foul first base side. Of course, Bobby getting his first All-Star start in 3 days in Philadelphia up the road.
4: Now, last year, Henderson had that intercostal strain, kept him out at the beginning of the year. He hasn't really been the same since that injury.
3: 1-2 on him. And the pitch from Noah. Swing and a ground ball pulled foul up the first base side as Vinny chases it into foul territory and gets by him. And Vinny back at first tonight with Jack Caglione out in right field. His first start in about a month. Rehab stint in AAA. 1-2, and the pitch to Henderson, and it's inside, and it almost hit him. He crowds the plate, so he gets hit a good bit. He's been hit, I think, 6 times this year, if I'm remembering correctly, looking it up. But here's the next pitch. Swing and a fly ball hit well to

0: Caglione back. Caglione on the track will make the catch. And Henderson flies out, and that's a 1-2-3 inning for the Royals starter, Noah Cameron. And as we go to inning number four, it's 1-0 Baltimore.
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0: Bobby is here, and he's bigger than ever for 3 straight game days. 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Jack Caglione will lead off the Royals' fourth inning. They're down 1-0. Right-hander Kyle Bradish waiting to deliver the first pitch. He does. It's grounded to the right side and gloved with a nice play in shallow right field by the second baseman. Holiday spin after a little sliding play. Throws him out at first. So Holiday, who committed an error earlier, made a really nice play there. A ball that looked like it may be ticketed for right field and a base hit instead. It's out number one. Caglione's 0 for 2 with a couple of groundouts, and now it's Lane Thomas. Thomas grounded to short his first time. Right-handed batter against the righty Bradish. And the pitch. And it's upstairs. 1-0 the count. Well, some pitchers have strategized in the pitch clock era that they've made the determination that waiting and waiting and waiting gives them a little edge against a hitter who doesn't know when it's coming. There's a called strike. 1-1 the count. Jake talked about the length between pitches for this guy, but bottom line is he's very aware of that pitch clock, and he's using the time allotted. 1-1, and the pitch, and a called strike.
6: See, the flip side is that Lane Thomas knows what Bradish's tempo is. He can see the clock. He knows when Bradish has to throw it before getting a violation.
0: 1-2 the count. And the pitch, and it's a breaking ball down and away. I hesitate to say that he's violating the spirit of the rule, which is to speed up the game, because he is abiding by the rules, but kind of barely. The idea was to kind of get it and throw, just keep the game moving. And he's just, in his little world at this moment, that works for him. And there's a pitch that's high, and it's 3-2. I haven't looked to see how many pitch clock violations he's had this year, if he's gone over the line very much. We don't see many of those violations. Pretty rare. 3-2 on Thomas. Here's the pitch, and a swing and a sharp one hopper played on the short hop by Henderson. Spins and throws to first. Couple of dandy plays by the middle infielders of the Orioles in this inning. One by Holiday and that one by Henderson. Two up, two down. The batter will be Vinny Pasquantino. So Vinny, his second at bat since coming off the injured list. He had that 8-game hit streak when he got hurt.

And so officially, he's trying to extend it to 9 games right now. Tonight, he grounded a shortstop his first time up. He missed 23 games. Came back quickly, relatively speaking, from the injury that he suffered. Here's the pitch, swing, and a fly ball that's pulled foul down the right side. And it's 0-1 on Vinny Pasquantino. Nobody on, two down, top

0: The fourth, 1-0 Orioles. Royals looking for their first hit of the night. They had a couple of base runners. Here's the pitch. Swing, ground ball to second. Played on a knee by Holiday. A 1-2-3 ground ball inning for Bradish as Holiday throws out Vinny Pasquantino. We go to the bottom of the fourth, 1-0 Orioles.
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0: We invite you to come to Kauffman Stadium Tuesday, July 21st at 6:40 when the Royals host the Giants. 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Adley Rutschman, all of 28 years old, but now a veteran major league catcher. And he's an all-star for a third time in his career this year. And he flat out to left field his first time. Switch hitter bats right-handed against Noah Cameron. First pitch is a called strike. Rutschman has seen the ball very well against the Royals for quite a while now. There's a looping liner caught by a leaping Bobby Witt Jr. for the first out here in inning number four. Rutschman has reached base in 11 straight games against the Royals going back to 2024. Let's pause for identification on the Royals baseball.
6: 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Quick 100.1 KKWK, Cameron, Missouri.
0: Taylor Ward, the batter, he stands in, takes a pitch low. I was just thinking when Bradish is pitching, we could pause for identification between pitches and not miss anything. But Noah works much more quickly. The 1-0 is inside. It's a ball. And it's 2-0 the count on the longtime Angel, Taylor Ward. He has struck out in this ballgame. The first time up. 2-0 pitch from Noah Cameron. And it's a high called strike at belt high level for Ward, who has a great feel for the strike zone. He has walked 72 times, third highest total in the major leagues. The pitch, that one is high, and it's a ball, and it's 3-1 on Taylor Ward. Hitting on base at a 384 clip, largely thanks to his plate discipline. And there's ball four outside. So one out walk, first walk of the night for Noah Cameron. We come to you from the IBEW Local 124 broadcast booth. Memorial Park at Camden Yards. Still humidity in the air, but it was 79 when we started, so much cooler than last night when we started the ballgame. The batter is Pete Alonso. He doubled and scored the only run of the ballgame to this point when he led off the second inning with a double to left field. Here he takes ball one low from Noah Cameron. Pete Alonso, tied for fourth in the league with 62 RBIs on the year. He has 20 home runs. 1-0 the count on Alonso, right-handed batter against the lefty Cameron. Works on the stretch, checks the runner, now deals, and a big rip and a foul straight back by Alonso. Alonso is playing in his 507th consecutive game. Actually, it's 5'11".